0: 65-yard touchdown pass, and he was proving early that he can stretch the field, and that's a unique asset to have at times in a high school football program. And we'll see how long it takes Coach Schauer and the Knight coaching staff to dial that one up this evening. Our keys to the game are brought to you by Jarrell Sports Center and Hockey World. Stop in and see what's new for the season at Jarrell Sports Center and Hockey World. It is always hockey season at Jarrell's and in Grand Forks. Early registration for Grand Forks Youth Hockey. That first $100 discount runs out this weekend, so if you don't have your youngster signed up, get them signed up, and then take them to Jarrell's for any skate, any stick, any pad, any implement of the game that you're looking for. And there's terrific service at Jarrell Sports Center. If you're just getting into the hockey business, Jarrell Sports Center will make sure that you're taken care of. For the Knights tonight, one of the big keys, how will that offensive line gel? They expect it to do big things. Will they get big things out of it? That'll be a big start. And then also for Grand Forks Central, Brody Ledeghi's ability to command the field and find those receivers, it's an asset for Central that they'll have to do, stretching the field from time to time. For Bismarck St. Mary's, can you get behind the running game? Can you develop Beckett Price and allow your offense to become multidimensional? They struggled with that at times last year. And for Central, another key to the game will then be defensively bottling up Beckett Price when he gets his hands on the football. Those are the keys of the game tonight, brought to you by Jarrell Sports Center and Hockey World. Bismarck St. Mary's will kick the football to get things started, and Central will move into the wind to start things off tonight. Asher Cogland is the kicker for Bismarck St. Mary's. Three men go deep to receive the opening kickoff for Grand Forks Central, and among them will be, it looks as though, Kayla Corey. Correction, my apologies, that is not Kayla Corey that's back there for Grand Forks Central. We've got a number turn. That's Easton Bozuski that's in the middle of three men returning the football for Grand Forks Central. Also back there is Brody Schneider, and we'll also see back, ready to return it, Jaden Cochran. And this game is underway as the kick is away. It's short and end over end. It will be taken on the far side by Bozuski for Grand Forks Central. He's got a wedge and is all the way out to the middle of the field. Slipped the tackle at the 40, Doe out of the 45, and he's near mid field. Grand Forks Central will have tremendous field position. Wide open lane to run through for Grand Forks Central on the opening kickoff tonight. For Brody Schneider, my apologies, Brody Schneider on the kickoff return, and Schneider brings it out to midfield. And Grand Forks Central has a short porch to get to work with on first down and 10 from the midfield stripe for Grand Forks Central. Well, it's an exciting time. Now let's see if that excitement can come together tonight for the Knights on their first possession. A pair of receivers, Vanyo and Schneider, will go wide left. And it will be Brody Ledeghi out of the backfield in the pistol, waiting for a shotgun snap. Cutter Buzz is back. He'll give it to him. Right side behind a big lead block. He's downfield and rumbling across the 40, slips near the 35-yard line. He'll be down officially at the 36, maybe the 35. They'll give him 15 yards. And we'll see a first play going successful for Grand Forks Central as Cutter Buzz goes for 15 on a first down. Had a nice lead block in front of him. Sawyer Harlow led the charge down the hole and got down the field and threw an extra crack on that one. And it brings up first down and 10. Central will change the formation, go to two tight ends. A pair of receivers to the right side. And again, Cutterbutt dotting the pistol with Ledeghi out of the gun. Ledeghi takes the snap. Cutterbutt left side this time, caught in the backfield and spun down for a loss by Gavin Griffin. Griffin off the right side, catching up with Cutterbaugh in the backfield. It'll be a loss of two. They'll push the ball back to the 37-yard line. That'll bring up second down and 12 for Grand Forks Central. Well, the Knights got one to crack early off the right side, but that time perhaps Carson Cutterbaugh becoming a target. And boy, Bismarck St. Mary's able to apply some pressure with just a three-man line in that situation. That bodes well for their defensive unit. Second down and 12 for the Knights. Vanyo and Schneider will go wide to the left. Schneider is in the slot. They'll hide a tight end or an off-center tackle on the left side, and this one gets started in stages tonight. They'll have an off-start, or actually a false start penalty coming up here against Grand Forks Central. A shotgun snap coming up that was well low. The ball ends up on the turf, but half the players started up the field on the wrong snap count. So after a very successful start to the game, Central with a negative play and a penalty. And they're looking to enforce the penalty correctly, and the down marker actually moved before the officials decided to walk the football back, but Central lose 5 yards on the false start penalty. It'll be second down and 17. First possession of the game, scoreless on the all-true scoreboard. Three receivers now in the football game as Central will rotate on a third receiver. That'll be Easton Bazuski. He's wide on the left-hand side of the field, single covered. Snap taken by Ledeghi. RPO to the right side. Stepping up in the pocket, throwing underneath. Pass caught up at the 29-yard line by Tyson Vanyo. That's a nice game for Grand Forks Central to get some of the yardage back. They'll put him down officially at the 30-yard line. It'll bring up a third down and four. That catch will be good for 13 yards for Tyson Vanyo on the first catch and throw, or throw and catch of the game. And here's a big third down and four for Grand Forks Central. Officially, they will move the ball to the 29-yard line. So Central now looking at a third down and four and probably four down territory from the 29. Bazuski wide to the left side. Pair of receivers, Vanyo and Schneider to the right. Cutterba waiting out of the backfield, again in the pistol, and Brody Ledeghi waiting for the snap. He settles in, takes the snap, three-step back pedal. They throw screen. Cutterba's got it. Middle. He's to the 25, the 20 outside the numbers. 10 to the 5, driving his way inside the 5-yard line. And it'll be first down and goal for Grand Forks Central coming up at the 5. Carson Cutterba. 24-yard catch and run for Carson Cutterba out of the middle screen, and it was beautifully executed by Grand Forks Central, releasing the blocks up front. All three defensive linemen for the Saints came across the line thinking they had an unabated path to the quarterback, and in the long run, Central victimized that speed, turned it against him, and it's first down and goal for Grand Forks Central from the St. Mary's 5 on the opening drive of the game. Pair of receivers left, and again, Ledeghi will be out of the pistol with Carson Cutterba behind him. Motion from Vorderbruggen, the tight end. Snap, give to the right side. Second running back in the game. Touchdown run for Grand Forks Central. The Knights will hand it off to Johnny Sherrick, and Sherrick's first touch of the year is a 5-yard touchdown run for the Knights. It'll come at 9:24 to play in the opening quarter, and a great start tonight for Grand Forks Central. They get a 50-yard field to work with, and Johnny Sherrick from 5 makes it a 6-0 lead. The Knights will line up for convert, naked center. They'll move that adjusted formation and bring the line back in, and now they'll work on an extra point kick. It almost looked like they were going to go for two in that scenario, and we'll see Joseph Clevin, kicker, coming on for the extra point opportunity. The kick is on its way, and it is good. Clevin puts it right through the uprights, and Grand Forks Central has a 7-0 lead on the all-true scoreboard as we make our way towards a timeout for Big Jim's Tire. With 9:24 to play in the opening quarter of football, Central 7, Bismarck St. Mary's nothing. 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
0: Welcome back to Smeeker Field here at Bismarck St. Mary's. Grand Forks Central efficiently 50 yards down the field, and they did a little bit of everything. Couple of straight gives, a screen pass, a throw down the field out of a run pass option. Flex the playbook open. They lead by a score of 7-0, and now we'll see the Grand Forks Central Knights defense for the first time this season. As Clevin gets set to kick the football, Bismarck St. Mary's send. A couple of men deep to return the upcoming kick. And for St. Mary's getting back, we'll see Jake Miller back on the far side of the field. And we'll see Keller, Hertz, Barnett. Rather, let's change that up as well. Beckett Price. Expected him to be there in the kick return team. And Beckett Price is back at around the 15 as well to kick it away. So the kick coming away from Grand Forks Central. Kick is angled to the near side. Price will have a chance to return it. He makes the catch at the 17-yard line. Middle return. He's hit as he got to the 28 and is driven down there. Nice open field tackle on special teams as Grand Forks Central gets some new bodies out there. That was Brian Weiss that comes up with a tackle for Grand Forks Central. And first and 10 for the Saints now as they'll take over at the 28-yard line, and we'll have an official's timeout for an injured Knight on special teams. Central leading by a score of 7-0 on the All-True scoreboard. 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
4: We'd like to recognize Dr. Tim Juleson and the Board
0: we have
4: Center for providing
0: head coach Jake Schauer coming across the field. The injured Knight is on the near side of the field, which is the St. Mary's side. It looked as though they were tending to a right leg, and it seems like that's where the trainer is looking, right around the knee or calf level. Now the Central Knights that are on the field will take a knee. The St. Mary Saints have done so as well, as they're kind of picking the knee up and down, and so either knee or calf type of situation here for the injured Knight. And right now we're screened for the numbers, so we're unable to tell you who it is that's down.
4: Just a reminder, parents, that
0: they're going to check the other leg as well. First game of the year. It's a warm, humid night. Is it possible that this is just some really bad leg cramps? We get that once in a while early in the season. It would be kind of nice if that's what it turned into being, right? And we've got a Grand Forks Central Knight back up on his feet, and it looks like that's probably what it is, a cramping situation. Injured man, I believe, was Aiden Hinsley, who was out there on special teams. Hinsey will run off the field. Central have to make a change at a linebacker spot now as well, as Aiden Hinsey was one of the starting linebackers for the Knights. And right now the Knights know that they're down a man out there, so they're looking for a fill-in. Johnny Sherrick asking for another linebacker. They've got 11. Let's get started. Patrick Richter will look for the opening snap out of the shotgun. Beckett Price is to his right in the backfield. It's a shovel pass to Price, trying to stretch the field. He attacks the edge, shook out a one tackle, now reverses his field, hit as he got back to the 20, stumbled his way forward to the 25, did well to achieve the 26, and that's a loss of 2 yards. The Knights chased him around as he got to the edge. He had nowhere to go, tried to reverse his field, couldn't get away. Tyson Vanyo ends up making the stop. It's a loss of 2 yards for Price. And it'll be second down at 12 with the ball back to the 26-yard line. Boy, great pursuit. Central did well to stretch that out. Good technique up front. Three men up there, Jaden Vetter, Sawyer Harlow, and Eli Fisher, though, will be asked to occupy some spots. And you can see Eli Fisher, big guy. He's put on some poundage and some muscle. Out of the shotgun, Richter on second down and 12. He'll roll right side, run pass option, throws in the flat, pass caught to the 35, and a tackle is shaken by Jake Miller, who explodes to the outside boundary. He's across the 40 and is up to the 45-yard line, and that's a first down coming up for Bismarck St. Mary's. That'll be a toss of 18 yards for Central, trying to pursue, but Pat Richter had plenty of time to work with, and Miller came open underneath. That seems to be the new tactic this year. Saw it a lot last night in a college football game that I was able to take in. A lot of underneath routes, trying to go after defenses with a run pass option. Four receivers, twins each way for the Saints on first and 10. A drop back by Patrick Richter. He throws a bullet to the right side of the field, and the pass is caught up ahead of midfield and a diving snap by Reeve Honeyman, and Honeyman will take it in for perhaps 8 yards. It'll bring up second down and 2. So Honeyman rotates in as a wide receiver early as well, and a second catch for St. Mary's tonight. And now we have another man down on the field, and it's the same guy. It's Aiden Hinsey. Had taken himself back out onto the field and is right back down on the field. And he's pointing at his leg again, and this time he's pointing at a knee. And maybe he thought it was a cramp the first time around, but now the training staff from Central coming over, and it may not be what he thought it was when he tried to get himself back in the football game. So we'll have to wait this one out as well. But Hinsey on a sitting position in the field, and he's going to come back up to his feet. Let's see what he does here. He's favoring his right leg as he goes off, but apparently is okay again. But that's the second time now in a handful of plays where Aiden Hinsey has found himself back down on the turf after a play has come to an end. He'll likely have to be withdrawn for a while. And here comes second down and 8. They've got the field down inside just a little bit of a bowl. The far side of it behind Grand Forks Central isn't incredibly high, maybe about 20 feet. Lots of camping chairs over there. Kids stretched out. Really nice scenery here tonight. Second down and two. Shotgun snap. Richter had a high snap. Had to reach up and get it. Does well to get back to the line of scrimmage. He may have gained a yard. Maybe a half yard. Gets piled on as he attacks the middle. The snap was high and took the play completely out of motion. And Carson Cutterba comes up with a stop for Grand Forks Central. He'll gain about a half yard, but officially no gain. And it's third down and two once again from the Central 48-yard line. 7:35 to play of the opening quarter. Central scored in their opening possession. They lead by a score of 7-0 on the All-True scoreboard. Here comes third down and two for Bismarck St. Mary's. They'll put their specialty positions in a trip triangle on the right side of the line. And out of the shotgun, Richter on third down and two. Central blitzes. They run against it. Beckett Price makes a man miss. Breaks outside the hash marks. To the numbers. To the 10, to the 5. Touchdown, Bismarck St. Mary's. It'll be a 48-yard touchdown run for Beckett Price. It was a blitz by Grand Forks Central and what they anticipated to be a throwing down. And the blitz was picked up and they had the perfect play call against it. A run right up the middle, right at the blitzing linebacker. And there just wasn't anybody home to get Beckett Price. And the touchdown comes at 7:07 to play of the opening quarter. Price is in from 46 yards out, 48 rather. And it's now a 7-6 lead for Bismarck St. Mary's. Or rather, I'm sorry, for Grand Forks Central with Bismarck St. Mary's convert pending. Asher Coghlan will be the kicker, and he will come on to try to dot the I and tie the football game. So Coghlan stands ready, kicking with the wind. The snap floated a bit. The hold was down. The kick on its way, just barely good. Got inside the right upright. And we have a tie ball game after just 5 minutes of play. Each team on the board once already. Tied at 7 between Grand Forks Central and Bismarck St. Mary's here in Bismarck tonight as we take a timeout for Big Jim's Tire. This is our coverage of high school football on the Rivard's Turf and Forage, Acme Equipment Sports Network, and Rock 95.
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0: Welcome back to Smeeker Field here in Bismarck, North Dakota. Our Lady of Victory Stadium tonight. St. Mary strikes back. 48-yard touchdown run for Beckett Price has tied the football game 7-7 as Central will get it for the second time tonight. Aiden Coghlan set to kick the football away. A trio of Knights back at around the 10-yard line to receive the kick. The last one was a bit short. This one a little bit longer away. Taken again by Brody Schneider, the 15-yard line. Sets up middle return. Good burst of speed again. Oh, did he take a hit as he got to the 30? He's down at the 32-yard line. He had a helmet come right underneath his face mask and drive him down. Reeve Honeyman, who had a catch on that last drive, really gave it to Schneider on that play. Give Schneider credit. Brody popped himself right back up on his feet and went off like that. Hit didn't faze him. I don't know how it didn't, however. He's down to the 34, and that's where the Knights will take over. First down at 10, the 34-yard line, just shy of it. As the Knights get going again, and Brody Schneider's right back out there ready to run around as a wide receiver. You're not keeping him out of the game. First down and 10 for Grand Forks Central, their own 34. Lettigy out of the shotgun, man to his right. They're out of the pistol here. Lettigy will take the snap. Play action to Cutterba. Throw to Schneider right over the middle. Schneider's got it. He's got a first down as he spins ahead of the 45 and is up to the 46-yard line. Bismarck St. Mary's will get Colin Fleck on the tackle, but up to the 45 goes the football. They will make it an 11-yard pickup officially for Brody Schneider's first catch tonight. And it's first down and 10 for Grand Forks Central at their own 45. Schneider and Vanyo will team together as receivers again, this time left side of the field, the far side. And Lettinge again waiting for the snap. He has Cutterbaugh in the backfield with him, but again, Cutterbaugh not in the pistol. He'll take the snap here. Drives right side, breaks through a tackle, and struggled up to midfield. Gain of 5 yards off tackle and working his way to the outside. Dylan Iverson comes up with a stop for Bismarck St. Mary's, but we'll see Carson Cutterbaugh with a 5-yard pickup. They make the formation adjustment. You'll recall that the Knights had one good play on their first possession out of the pistol, and then their second play was caught in the backfield for a loss. Now they're going to try this formation instead, or at least they did for a while. Let's see if they're going back to the pistol again. It looks like they will do so here. Second down and 5 with a ball at midfield. Pair of receivers left again. Lettinge taking a look for a shotgun snap. Has it. Cutterbaugh left side. Cutterbaugh.

0: throws to the boundary, and the pass is caught at the 48-yard line. It's short of the first down by 2 yards for Grand Forks Central. The catch is made by Devin Wachenfuss, who had stepped in as a tight end on that possession. So Wachenfuss will pick up perhaps five on the play, and will be 2 yards shy of the first down. And we'll see what Central elects to do. It would appear they're going to send their punt team onto the field. And now Central is called for timeout. So Central will call for a stoppage with 4:40 to play here in the opening quarter. Well, you go back to that play. Some good maturation there for Brody Ledeghe. Kept his eyes up the field as he was rolling to the near side. And the natural reaction many times by the quarterback when the pocket breaks down, take off and go. This is his first game of the year, and he's got the ability to run, but he took a step back when he gave himself a chance for something to develop in front of him, and they nearly picked up the first down. Gave up a couple of yards shy. And now Central will use one of their 3 timeouts here in the opening half. So on 4th down and 2, we'll see if Central has the punting unit back on the field. They don't really. They've made a change here at the quarterback's position. We're going to see Asher Fisher in as the quarterback, and they're going to run Wildcat and pick up the first down and more. Fisher will carry a man up to the 35-yard line. It's a pickup of 12 yards for Asher Fisher.
1: On the carry for the Knights, number 13, Asher Fisher.
0: So Asher Fisher comes in, takes a direct snap. They're equivalent to the wild card, and he goes 12 yards for a first down. So Grand Forks Central had that in their playbook, and instead of punting the football, fresh set of downs, and the ball moves up to the 35 of Bismarck St. Mary's. Tied at 7 on the All-True scoreboard, 4:15 to play here in the opening quarter. And it's first and 10 Knights at the Bismarck St. Mary's 35-yard line. Pair of receivers left, back to the pistol. Cutterbus standing behind Brody Ledeghe. Ledeghe takes a look at the defense. Odd front up front. They'll throw right side of the field. Vanyo goes up high to make a catch. He's hauled in right away on the play, far side of the field. That time taken down on the far edge by Reeve Honeyman, the far side corner. But Tyson Vanyo will pick up another catch and has his 2nd of the night. That'll be for 6 yards. Nearly 7. Let's see, they will give him 7 yards on that. Down to the 28-yard line. 20 yards on a pair of catches for Tyson Vanyo tonight. And it's 2nd down and 3. So St. Mary's, against the run of Central, has decided to go to a 50 front. That sometimes is the way that you counteract that running game. A pair of linebackers coming up to join your 3 offensive linemen to try to slow down the edges. Cutterbutt trying to attack the interior, and a flag is down as Cutterbutt struggles forward. Got to around the 30, rather 25. Would be short of the first down if the play stood. There's a flag down, however, back behind the play. And we'll see if this one's coming back due to a holding penalty, and that's going to be the case. Central's going to be hit for a holding call, and they'll lose 10. Second penalty of the night against Grand Forks Central will push the ball back to the 38-yard line. They built a parking lot here tonight, folks, and I'm telling you, they had no idea how much of it they were going to need because there are cars all over on the grass, and you're hearing some people talk about some illegally parked vehicles right now. There'll be more of those throughout the night. 2nd down and 12 for Grand Forks Central. The ball back now at their 38-yard line. Ledeghe takes the snap, pressured from behind, throws in the flat, and he was able to get it away to the tight end. Zethan Vorderbruggen on the run across the 30, makes his way up to the 27-yard line. Zethan Vorderbruggen comes up with his first catch of the night. And that'll bring up a 10-yard pickup for Zethan Vorderbruggen. And you're starting to see where Grand Forks Central's finding their balance throwing the football. The Knights have 6 different men that have caught passes tonight. It's 3rd down, and a long 2 for Grand Forks Central. Pair of receivers to the left, and again, Cutterbuzz, the tailback, out of the pistol with Brody Ledeghe. Ledeghe has the snap. They give to Cutterbuzz. Ran by a man, got snagged as he got to the point of attack, reaches forward, has near the 24, and they're saying enough for a first down. Cutterbuzz will pick up 3, and the sticks will move for Grand Forks Central. Been a long digested drive for the Knights. This one started back at their own 34, and they've been able to bring the ball to the St. Mary's 25 and already down to 2:05 to play here in the opening quarter. Tied at 7 between Bismarck St. Mary's and Grand Forks Central. Knights on the move at the

0: St. Mary's 25-yard line. Pair of receivers left again. On the exterior, it's Vanyo. On the interior, Schneider. And now Schneider will motion behind the offensive line. Back to the near edge. Cutterbug gets the give. Looks to make a cutback up the middle. Came out of his hat and is down on the field. Got stood up right at the line of scrimmage and the bucket comes off. That means Cutterbug's going to have to come out for a play. He got stacked up by Pat Richter. And there was a bit of company coming that way as well. No gain on the play for Carson Cutterba. It'll be second down and 10. So here comes second down and 10 for Grand Forks Central. Now we saw Johnny Sherrick pop into the game the last time around, and he had the touchdown run for Grand Forks Central to get their scoring started tonight. And he will come back into the game now as the second tailback. Motioning again, Schneider from left to right. Lettigy has the snap, looking to throw slant. Behind Vanyo, he makes a sliding catch up at the St. Mary's 20. That's a gain of about five, and it will be third down and five for the Knights. Vanyo catches his third ball tonight. You might have heard Fisher in the background, but that is Vanyo. Three balls for 25 yards now for Vanyo. And we're inside the final minute of play, down to 45 seconds left to go here in the opening quarter. Third down and five for Grand Forks Central from the 20. Likely again, four down territory for the Knights. Pair of receivers to the right side of the field. And Johnny Sherrick remains in the backfield as the tailback. Lettigy has the snap, run pass option to the right. Stepping up, looking, gonna take off and run. Got to the 19 and is down. Maybe a yard and that's it. Good pursuit from Zach Long, the nose guard for Bismarck St. Mary's, to stay right with the quarterback and take on his responsibility. It will be officially no gain. Fourth down coming up from here. It's a 37 or 38 yard field goal. So the Knights likely looking at fourth down on the field with their offense, and they'll allow the clock to run out in the opening quarter. And that'll be the end of the first quarter of football tonight here at Our Lady of Victory Stadium in Smeeker Field in Bismarck. At the end of a quarter of play on the All True scoreboard, it's the Knights 7 and the Saints 7. And Grand Forks Central faces a fourth down and five when we continue. This is our coverage of high school football on the Rivards Turf and Forage Acme Equipment Sports Network, a special sports presentation of KNOX on Rock 95.
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0: Next week, it's a doubleheader at home for Grand Forks Red River and Grand Forks Central. It'll play at Cushman Field, and on Thursday night, it'll be East Grand Forks starting off their season. 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It'll be the opener for East Grand Forks, and for Grand Forks Central and Red River, they'll both be at home coming up next week. 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It's a 4 o'clock start to our coverage. The kickoff for game one is at 4 coming up on Friday. Our YouTube channel, and also KNOXradio.com. And we'll talk more about how to catch our streaming options throughout the night. It's fourth down and five for Grand Forks Central to start the second quarter. They're at the St. Mary's 20. Four receivers, three to the left, five on the play clock, now three, as it looked like Lettigy was trying to change the play, and another penalty against the Knights. We'll back him up 5 yards. It'll now be fourth and 10. Play clock ran out, delay of game, and that's one that Coach Schauer will talk about coming up this week. Guys, we had the quarter break there. It's basically a timeout for free as we're getting ready to run a fourth down play.
3: We had a timeout by Grand Forks Central. Second charge timeout in half.
0: Well, they're going to put the ball back to the 20-yard line now. They're going to say that Central called a timeout before the penalty was enforced. So Central will burn up their second timeout. However, the point still applies. You've got the quarter break before you run your fourth down play. And so you're going to want to come out of the quarter break with the idea that you know what play you're going to run. And it looked as though Brody Lettigy was trying to get his team into either a different formation or change a play against the defense that was up. That might have been the holdup that went on there. We'll try to check out our scoreboard tonight as well as we'll take a look at some scores coming in from around the area tonight and see if we can find the latest on Grand Forks Red River's matchup. Obviously, they've got an interesting one coming up tonight against West Fargo Horace. Here's fourth and five again out of the timeout. Fourth down and five. Lettigy out of the pistol, takes the snap, going to run a reverse, and on Brody Schneider, he's in trouble and down back at the 26-yard line. Schneider, a little jet sweep out of a reverse motion, and he got caught by Pat Richter back at the 26-yard line. No chance to get away. It'll be a loss of 6 yards on the play. And Grand Forks Central will turn it over on downs. And we will see St. Mary's come out onto the field. Officially at the 27-yard line is where Bismarck St. Mary's will take over. So first down and 10 coming up for Bismarck St. Mary's after the Knights go for it on fourth down and five. Try a little tomfoolery, come up empty. And now the Saints, who scored on their first possession with a 48-yard touchdown run from Beckett Price. They'll come back onto the field 7 seconds into the second quarter. Richter with Price to his left in the backfield. Three receivers to his left on first down and 10. Richter gives it away to Beckett Price. He is met and dropped behind the line of scrimmage. Eli Fisher defeating his block up front. And he was in the backfield about a half a step after Beckett Price got his hands on the football. It's a loss of two on the play for Beckett Price. And it will bring up a second down and 12. For Bismarck St. Mary's. This front three could be really fun to watch for Grand Forks Central this season, and they are rotating in at the nose guard position. Grand Forks Central will go to a new nose guard tonight now. And we have a number that's missing on our roster. No, correction, Gage McNally has stepped in as a nose guard now for Central as well. Second down and 12. Richter running left side on a little sweep motion. Throws out to the flat. The pass is caught in a rumble, breaking a tackle for a first down for Marcus Anderson. He's going to pick up 10 yards, and that'll be enough for a first down. Tyson Vanya over to make the stop. Cochran was over as well, but Marcus Anderson hauls in a catch for 10 yards. They actually moved the ball up to the 37. That'll be a first down for Bismarck St. Mary's. So again, you see the run-pass option, and Patrick Richter not having to stretch the field. Right now, Grand Forks Central, rather Bismarck St. Mary's, willing to take the underneath stuff against Grand Forks Central's defense. The run-pass option buys you some time, and as long as the backs continue to work to get open, you're going to have a good opportunity to be successful. First and 10, empty backfield for Richter. He takes a shotgun snap. Three-man rush. He throws underneath, and the pass caught at the 44. And up to the 46-yard line goes Keller Hertz Barnett, who is the tight end for this Bismarck St. Mary's team, and he will pick up 9 on his first catch tonight. This is not necessarily textbook Bismarck St. Mary's football. They've been willing to spread the field. They've been willing to put the ball in the air tonight. Central's done a lot of that as well. And so you're seeing a couple of teams really trying to get their athletes involved. Both teams have had some success in doing it. Second down and 1. To the pistol now. Beckett Price is the back. Actually, the I formation. Beckett Price is the back. Big hole left side. It closed quickly. He tried to cut back at the midfield stripe and was driven backward. He has enough for a first down and a gain of 2. There was a gaping hole as he got there, but Central's linebacker corps stepped in to fill it, and then Gage McNally ends up finishing the stop. It'll be enough for 2 yards for Beckett Price on a first down. 9:40 to play here in the opening half. Central, St. Mary's, tied at 7 on the all-true scoreboard. First down and 10 for Bismarck St. Mary's. They have the football just on the other side of the midfield stripe, their own 48. Two backs in the backfield now as Richter waits for a shotgun snap and whistles, and timeout will be taken this time by Bismarck St. Mary's. So the Saints will call for timeout with 9:22 to play in the opening half of football. Saints 7, Knights 7. On our all-true scoreboard, we have a timeout for Big Jim's Tire, your number one ag tire supplier in the region. We'll come back with more in a moment. 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
0: Ultra scoreboard update coming in. Grand Forks, Red River, West Fargo, Horace tied at 14 at the break down in West Fargo tonight. Dropping back, Richter wants to throw, throws underneath on a screen pass. Pass is caught, broken tackle, and down the near sideline goes Bismarck St. Mary's for a big run for a first down. This will be Bennett Grimm that steps in to make the catch underneath. He drives into Central Territory and is knocked out of bounds at the 35-yard line. It's a first down coming up for Bismarck St. Mary's. Grimm will pick up 17 yards on his first catch tonight. Listed as the fullback, you're not going to see a lot of action carrying the football as a fullback in this offense, but using his athleticism to get open. And again, it's an underneath route crossing the field. That makes it first and 10 for Bismarck St. Mary's at Central's 35. Richter waiting for the snap. Three receivers, twins to his left. Richter turning, looking left side. The pass is caught out on the boundary, and down immediately is Marcus Anderson. Anderson dragged down from behind to the 31-yard line. Be a pickup of 4 yards. Stop made by Devin Wackenfuss. Looking forward to some fun things out of Wackenfuss this season. Great hockey season a year ago. And, of course, one of those guys that plays football and hockey, and we just love those guys in Grand Forks when we get them. Sometimes they are few and far between, but when you get them, you're glad to have them. A big physical kid that loves to attack it out there. Marcus Anderson with his second catch for 14 yards this evening. Second down and 6. Richter, man to his right in the backfield. Beckett Price, three receivers. They'll give it to Price. He's got a hole left side, tries to cut back middle, drives forward, got to the 25, and looks to have a Bismarck St. Mary's first down. Wrestled down on the far side of the field by Sawyer Harlow on the defensive line. And they will say it's enough for a first down right at the yards to gain. A 6-yard pickup for Breckett Price. He's got 52 yards, of course. The bulk of it coming on that 48-yard touchdown run that he had earlier tonight. It's first down and 10 for Bismarck St. Mary's at the Central 25. 8-10 to play of the opening half. 7 apiece, but St. Mary's driving. The offenses have been very good tonight. Richter waiting for the snap. He's got it. He'll give it to Price on the right side. A large room to run. Then he's driven back into his backfield. He's hit from behind and dropped for a loss on the play when Price had great zone blocking to take him downfield, and that's going to be a miscue. He'll hear about that one as Easton Bazuski puts on some great closing speed to bring down Beckett Price when he had 4 yards. The blocking from St. Mary's offensive line had created the wedge downfield 4 yards. Price bounced off of it and then decided to reverse his field and lost 8 yards by the time it was over. An 8-yard loss for Beckett Price on that carry. And it's second down and 18 for Bismarck St. Mary's back at the Central 33. Richter waiting out of the shotgun. Three receivers, twins to his right. It's a low snap. He picks it up off the carpet, and it's knocked down. A pass play that Eli Fisher comes in and spikes to the ground. Fisher got his hands up and took Richter's vision away and then just ate up the ball with both hands and knocked it down. And here comes a third down and 18. So third and 18 for Bismarck St. Mary's, probably 4-down territory. Central struggling a little bit to catch up to some of St. Mary's weapons. That's a big sequence here for the Knights to try to get their defense off the field and keep this ball game tied up. Pair of receivers, Marcus Anderson goes to the left. Lone man to the right is Grimm. Correction, now be joined by Honeyman there as well. Richter takes the snap, immediately rolling left, throws underneath, passing complete. Trying to throw on the run to Jake Miller. The ball was high. Miller had it in his hands but couldn't haul it in. And here comes fourth down for St. Mary's. From here, a punt really does you very little good. The wind has relaxed, but you've got 33 yards between you and the goal line. If you kick it out of the end zone, you're going to change field position by about 13 yards. You may as well roll the dice and leave your offense on the field for one more go on fourth down and 18, and that's what Bismarck St. Mary's will do. Honeyman will go wide to the right. Marcus Anderson will come to the near side of the football field. Jake Miller's in the slot on the right as well. And Beckett Price is now waiting for a snap. He's going to kick the football. So Price kicks it. This will hop at the 5 and will be covered up at the 6-yard line. Well, that's a different way to go about doing it. Rather than roll the dice, try to pin Central deep, and they will do so. Beckett Price with a nice high kick. Not returnable for Grand Forks Central. Takes a hop and stays in the field of play. And with 6:56 to play in the opening half of football, Grand Forks Central will get the football back in a 7-7 ball game. Scoreboard updates brought to you by All True, 7 apiece. And now we'll see what Grand Forks Central can get done offensively in their third possession of the night. They've had some consistent success so far tonight. Stymied on their last possession. Brody Lennigy out of the shotgun. Has Carson Cutterbud to his right. He'll motion Vorderbruggen behind the line of scrimmage. Lettigy to throw right side. Brody Schneider looking for a block in the screen. Shook a tackle. Turns it upfield to 15 and is knocked out of bounds around the 17-yard line. And a solid start for Grand Forks Central. Near first down yardage for Brody Schneider. In fact, it will be. Schneider catches his second ball tonight for 21 yards. And that's a first down. So Brody Schneider getting into the act. He's handled the ball a lot tonight for Grand Forks Central. Had the opening kickoff return as well. Made a nice play there. And has had a pretty successful ball game tonight. First down and 10 for the Knights at their own 17. It looks like some rain to our south and a few drops falling in the stadium. Vorderbruggen will motion left to right and then back to his right. Lettigy will take the ball, gives it away to Cutterba. Cutterba stumbles as he grabs the handoff and moves up to the 20 for a gain of 3. Maybe disrupted in the backfield a little bit. It wasn't enough to bring him down, but it was enough to trip him up. And Pat Richter was in the backfield again. Patrick Richter, that's a guy that should deserve some St. Mary's respect tonight, starting at quarterback, but he stayed on the field and played a pretty physical linebacker spot this evening and has been active in that position. Hasn't been afraid to throw the body around tonight. Second down and 3. Clock will tick inside of the halfway point of the second quarter on this play. Tied at 7. Lettigy waiting for the shotgun snap. Pair of receivers to his left. He has a man in the backfield out of the pistol. Play action to him. Lettigy wants to throw downfield. He's got a wide open Brody Schneider. And Schneider dropped the football. It was the look they were looking for. Brody Schneider released and left his defender in the dust. The running game for Cutterba froze the defender. Schneider got open. The ball might have been a little bit behind him, but I think Brody would tell you that's a ball he should have caught. Hit off the shoulder pad. So here comes third down and 8 for Grand Forks Central, and they're deep in their own territory. Incompletion stopped the clock with 6:02 to play here in the third quarter. Pair of receivers to the left-hand side. We'll see Jaden Cochran step into that spot. Coach Jake Schauer told us about him in the pregame report tonight. Play action, Lettigy looking, throwing over the middle, incomplete. Looking for Vanyo on the slant, didn't have it. Dylan Iverson had the coverage in that situation. And the ball was a little bit too far in front of Tyson Vanyo. So now on fourth down, we will see Central have to come onto the field and punt the football. With 5:58 to play here in the first half. And Bismarck St. Mary stands to get very good field position, with Beckett Price going back to receive the punt at his own 40-yard line. So a tough spot for Grand Forks Central to put the defense back out the field on. And the kick nearly blocked. It is away. High driving spiraling kick, not returnable. Takes a pro Grand Forks Central roll right at Beckett Price, who picks it up at the 30 and then goes down on a knee. And that's about as good of a punting effort as Grand Forks Central could have hoped for in that scenario. They'll turn this ball all the way back to the St. Mary's 30-yard line. And with 5:48 to play in the opening half, Grand Forks Central and Bismarck St. Mary's tied at 7. And we'll see Bismarck St. Mary's getting their hands back on the football for the third time. Again, at halftime on the All True scoreboard tonight, Grand Forks Red River was tied with West Fargo Horace at 14 apiece. That game going on in West Fargo tonight. Horace, the number 2 ranked team in AAA football. Grand Forks Red River receiving votes, but not in the poll in the AA level. 3 receivers, twins to the right. And back on the field, Patrick Richter, the quarterback for Bismarck St. Mary's on first down and 10. Central comes with the blitz. Beckett Price runs right at it. Spins ahead of the 35 and is up to the 37. Gain of 7 yards on the play. And slow to get up on the play is Devin Wackenfuss. He's helped up by a teammate. Wackenfuss going to come off the field, it would appear. Trying to walk something off on the left calf. I don't know if he's got a cramp, but he's looking to the sideline for some relief here. And we're going to see an official's timeout as Wackenfuss will be allowed to leave the field. Zethan Vorderbruggen, another linebacker, will step back onto the field for Grand Forks Central to take Wackenfuss's spot. And meanwhile, Devin's over there trying to walk it off. 7-yard pickup for Beckett Price. He's had an up-and-down night. 51 yards on the ground and a touchdown for Price tonight. It's second down and three. Three receivers, twins to the left. And Patrick Richter waiting for the snap. Has it, has Price. Hit in the backfield, stepped out of it. Then corralled by a host of Grand Forks Central Knights and down back at the 37 for no gain. Johnny Sherrick, Vorderbruggen, also Vanyo in on the stop. And no chance for Beckett Price to get upfield. It'll be third down and three for Bismarck St. Mary's. Well, the Knights want to change field position. This is a play they have to have. Third and three, the ball inside the St. Mary's 40. Wind not a factor anymore. It's really died down as that front that was to our west begins to approach the field. But right now, St. Mary's trying to convert. Central would love to get a better field position. They're not going to get it. Beckett Price tries left side, cuts back over the middle, crosses the 40 to the 45, and St. Mary's has a first down and an 8-yard pickup for Beckett Price. They'll move the ball officially to the 46, and Beckett Price picks up 8 more yards. Central's had good and not so good against the run tonight, and they're rotating in on the defensive line again here. See a new linebacker or another new lineman coming in. I believe that's Eli Leach that's out there, a sophomore, that will step into the defensive line. First down and 10 for Bismarck St. Mary's. Their own 46 with 4 minutes to play in the opening half. A 7-7 tie. Richter waiting for the snap, has it. Shovel pass to Beckett Price, trying to stretch near side, and he turns the numbers. Down the near sideline, the 35, the 30 of Central, inside the 25 and down to the 24. 30 yards on the ground for Beckett Price, but Beckett Price is not getting up and is holding back at his left knee. He would be at 89 yards after that carry, but Beckett Price reaching back at his left knee, and it's going to be a pretty silent crowd here for Bismarck St. Mary's as he is the man. 1,547 yards a year ago on 170 carries. He had 16 rushing touchdowns a year ago, but he did not move after being tackled. And the ball goes down to the 24 of Grand Forks Central as they tend to Beckett Price.
6: We'd like to recognize Dr. Tim Juleson and the board.
0: We'll see if it's a cramp for Beckett. They're holding his right leg down while they tend to the left one, which is the one that he was reaching at. Right now, it seems like they're massaging the knee area. And the motions that Beckett Price making with his hands may be reacting to some pain from the touch here. Sometimes that's not a good sign. The training staff out there to take care of it. We've had players down throughout the course of the night. Obviously warm, muggy. We've seen very little cooling since we got that initial cooling to start the game. Right now, 80 degrees. Price is up, but he's going to be helped off the field and is favoring his left leg in a pretty significant way as he comes to the sideline. That may limit what he can do throughout the rest of the night, at least for the rest of the half. 3:52 to play until halftime, and right now you're going to see a situation where Bismarck St. Mary's probably will not have the services of their number one option running the football, at least till the break, and we'll see about after. And people have to remember it's a non-conference game as well at this point. First down and 10 with the ball at the 24 of Grand Forks Central for Bismarck St. Mary's. The Knights will go to three receivers, and Patrick Richter will wait for a shotgun snap. New running back in the game as well in the backfield. Richter has it, turns, gives the football away. New man carrying the football, big hole across the 20 and down to the 17-yard line. That new man is Blaze Warner, junior wide receiver that steps in as the tailback, and Blaze Warner will end up picking up 6 yards on a straight ahead give. And you're starting to see that offensive line for Bismarck St. Mary's take a little control over Grand Forks Central up front. They've been good the last couple of drives of pushing the Grand Forks Central defensive line downfield. Central going to a four-man front now on second down and four with the ball tonight, 17 for St. Mary's. Richter to throw, quick throw. Jake Miller cutting back to the interior. Miller stacked up as he got to the 14-yard line. Was able to achieve the 13. Correction. Yeah, he was able to achieve the 13-yard line, and that'll be enough for a first down. Miller will pick up 6 yards on his second catch of the night. And it's first down and 10 for Bismarck St. Mary's at Grand Forks Central's 13-yard line. Clock moving with 2:40 to play until the end of the half. Four receivers for the Saints, and they'll move Water into the backfield as an ace back. Now Richter will jump up under center. Richter takes the snap, wanted to throw back shoulder fade to the corner of the end zone, then sends a man deep, and it's a jump ball situation that ends up incomplete, intended for Marcus Anderson. He was locked up with Brody Schneider on coverage. Richter got under center, and his intent immediately was to throw to the back corner of the end zone. They call it the coffin corner on the back shoulder, but was unable to get that taken care of and had to send Vanyo downfield to just kind of an out route to see if he could hook up with him, and in that case, that was covered up as well. So it'll bring up a second down and 10 for St. Mary's from the Central 13. 2:23 to play now in the first half. Wanner stays in the game as the tailback. I don't see Beckett Price, and now a timeout was being taken by Bismarck St. Mary's, and they take it right as the snap takes place, so the Saints will call timeout number two. And so we'll have a break in the action as the Saints call for their second timeout of the night with 2:23 to play in the opening half, tied at 7 on the All-True scoreboard. Timeout St. Mary's. We're back with more next.
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0: Timeout taken by Bismarck St. Mary's. They have a tough situation coming up. It'll be a first down from the 13-yard line. Correction, second down. My apologies. Second down and 10 for Bismarck St. Mary's from Central's 13. They call for timeout as Beckett Price, their tailback, out due to injury, having to change up personnel. Richter dropping back, looking to throw. Hit as he throws the football, has a man in the end zone, and the pass is incomplete. The final call. Keller Hertz-Barnett was the tight end. He got his hands on the ball, came down with it, looked to bring it in, apparently trapped it against the turf. It took some time to get the call from the official. Tyson Vanya was there lobbying for that ball to be a trap the entire time, but it was close. Central dodges a bullet, and it's third down and 10 from the 13. Beckett Price is down there below us. He's on the training table. They've got some ice. That usually indicates that it's not a cramping situation for Beckett Price right now, their star tailback that went down due to injury in the last play of his night so far. Here comes third down and 10. Richter waiting for the snap, empty backfield, looking to his left, throws underneath, pass is caught off the turf by Hertz-Barnett, and he's tackled shy of the 5 at around the 7-yard line. Be a 7-yard pickup for Hertz-Barnett on his second catch of the night. He's got 16 on a pair of balls. And here comes fourth down and 4. 2 minutes to go and counting. Brody Schneider gets the tackle. And we'll see if St. Mary's is thinking about 3. The ball is at the Grand Forks Central 7-yard line. They can get a first down to the Central 3. Long look to the sideline for Patrick Richter waiting for his call. He's got it. 10 seconds on the play clock and counting. Central to the line of scrimmage with 6 seconds. And Richter's under center with 1 second. He just got the snap off. They give it away in the backfield. Second running back of the night to get to it. He's down at the 4. That will not be enough for a first down. Wanner gets the carry for Bismarck St. Mary's. And he will pick up 3, but it will be not enough for a first down. And Grand Forks Central is going to take over the football at their own 4-yard line with 1:24 to go. Officially ahead of the 4, just about the 5. And now Central backed up deep in their own territory. 1 timeout left to use. Tie ball game. We'll have to figure out how to manage these final 84 seconds. First down and 10 for the Knights. Pair of receivers coming to the left side of the field for Grand Forks Central. They'll also send a tight end to the right side of the field. Lettigy takes the snap, throws right side. The ball dropped by Cochran. Boy, a couple of drops tonight for Grand Forks Central. Cochran had to get low to try to bring that in. The ball wasn't thrown extremely well, but Jaden Cochran had a chance to catch it and just put it on the turf. Brings up second down. If you're the Knights, you want to at least pick up a first down here so that you don't have to punt the football. You can take it to the locker room at 7, address your issues up on the defensive line, and see if you can come up with a better game against the run. Maybe take away a receiver or two underneath, but you don't want to have to punt the football a second time. You'd be punting out of your own end zone. So picking up a first down, essential here. Ledeghe going to wait for a snap out of the pistol. He'll give to Cutterba. Right side, Cutterba looking upfield, drives to the 10. Pick up a perhaps 4 for Carson Cutterba.
6: Number 31.
0: Cutterba with 23 Carson yards Cutterba on the night now and a 24-yard screen pass for a catch.
6: Number 9,
0: clock running. Central has one timeout left to use. The game clock is inside a minute now. They'll wait to use the timeout if they can get a stop on Central here to force the punt. Central picks up a first down. Then the teams will likely go to the locker room right where they're at 7 apiece. Central doesn't pick up a first down. St. Mary's would use their final timeout and force at least Central to punt the football. Here comes 3rd down and 6. Ledeghe with Cutterba behind him. 3 receivers, 2 bunched to the right. They'll give to Ledeghe. Actually, Cutterba right side. He doesn't have any room to run. Got to around the line of scrimmage and was dropped perhaps a yard shy of it. And Bismarck St. Mary's will use their final timeout with 32 seconds to go.
6: Number 72, Killian Barnes.
0: Stop is made by Killian Barnes for Bismarck St. Mary's up front. And Bismarck St. Mary's will call their final timeout. Coming up at halftime, we'll run you through the scoring summary in this one. Just a couple of scores on the board so far in this tonight. And we'll take a look at some of the numbers that we have for you tonight as well. The big number for Bismarck St. Mary's, 89 yards on the ground here in the opening half for Beckett Price. But the problem, he's on the sideline injured right now. And St. Mary's threw the ball well in this first half also. Central threw the ball well in the first half. But they've had some problems sustaining some possession since. And now they're going to have to execute a punt from deep in their own territory. It's going to be a difficult situation. They'll probably be punting out of their own end zone. Can't take the timeout with you, so a good time to use the timeout here if you are Bismarck St. Mary's, right? Make sure that you use them up. Unofficial numbers right now. I have Bismarck St. Mary's for 177 yards. Central's going to be a little bit behind that. St. Mary's has had a little bit more offensive success so far tonight. The punt for Central, it's nearly on the ground in the end zone. Picked up and kicked away to the midfield stripe where it's caught on the run and run out of bounds at around the 30-yard line for Bismarck St. Mary's, Marcus Anderson. So with 23.7 seconds left, we'll see if Grand Forks Central can hold and get this thing into the locker room. Be an interesting sequence coming up here. Central's gone to the Wildcat on a fake punt situation here tonight. So we've seen a little bit of everything thrown at us so far. But only 34 yards on the ground for Grand Forks Central in this opening half. At least those are unofficial numbers at this point. And that's something that's going to bother head coach Jake Schauer a little bit when they get in the locker room. Patrick Richter rolling on first down. Looking to get away from some pressure. Throws one underneath again. The pass is caught. No timeouts remaining. Marcus Anderson has it for about 7 yards. On the far side of the field, his 3rd catch of the night. 10 seconds to go. St. Mary's trying to line up and spike the football so they get one more chance at the end zone. And a flag came out as they spiked the football. So a flag comes out as they spike the ball. And we'll wait to see what that is. Might have been a false start penalty up front while they were trying to get started. No penalties in the opening half for Bismarck St. Mary's. That's a key factor. And that's what it's going to be. It'll be a penalty. Just as we had said, no penalties against Grand Forks Central in the opening half. They get called for a false start penalty. That'll move it back to the 32. Now, I believe they're going to have to say it's first down, right? The spike of the football didn't happen. Well, now they spike it. Okay, so it was first down. But here comes another flag as the ball is spiked. So the down marker said 2nd down. It clearly was 1st down. They started the clock again. And here's another false start penalty, and the clock will start with 2.4 seconds left. Now they're going to have to actually run their play. And I don't think Richter knows it. Can you get a spike away in 2.4 seconds? He spiked it with 7/10. That might have been some home cooking. They're smiling in the press box to our right. I think they know they stopped that clock a little early over there. So here comes third down. And it really should only be second down. And I don't think it matters at this point whether it's second down or third down, because there's only 7/10 of a second left to go. So one more chance at the end zone for Bismarck St. Mary's. The game currently tied at 7 apiece. So Bismarck St. Mary's back to the line of scrimmage for one more throw to the end zone on third down and 17. Tied at 7 on the All-True scoreboard. 7/10 of a second to go. Richter dropping back under some pressure. The ball was spiked, and it ends up being intercepted by Grand Forks Central. And Central will take it out. It'll be Devin Walkenfuss stretching Johnny Sherrick back on the field that picks it off. And that's the way the first half will come to a conclusion. At the end of a half of play, your score, the Saints 7 and the Knights 7, as we go to our halftime report, which we have coming up for you in just a couple of moments, so do stay with us. This is our coverage of high school football, tied at 7 between Central and Bismarck St. Mary's on the Rivard's Turf and Forage Acme Equipment.
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0: 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From Smeeker Field here in Bismarck at the Our Lady of Victory Stadium tonight, Grand Forks Central Bismarck St. Mary's tied at 7 apiece as we make our way into our halftime report here tonight on Rock 95. And worth mentioning before we get into the numbers and the scoring summary in this one that as we watched the field clear and players go off towards the respective locker rooms, that Beckett Price, who was the star of the first half for Bismarck St. Mary's, 89 yards, including a 46-yard touchdown run. Beckett Price was limping quite profusely and had some ice on that knee, and it looks like that's going to be the type of injury that will probably keep him out of the football game for the rest of the night. And Grand Forks Central had a couple of things that came up that they're going to have to work on through that first half of play tonight. There will be two things as we go through the numbers tonight in our halftime report that will stand out to you as, you know, things that are indicative of what went on. First of all, Bismarck St. Mary's ran the ball for 98 yards in the opening half, and Grand Forks Central ran the ball for just 34 yards in the opening half. Now, that means you're going to have to find a little bit more activity in that defensive line. That's the first thing, first and foremost. And then secondly, for Grand Forks Central, they're going to want to find a way to run the ball more effectively than they did, and we'll see if the game plan was executed that they wanted, or if they ended up in a situation here where maybe they got away from what they wanted to do due to some down and distance types of things that caused them to have to change up their playbook a bit. But what was a really well put together and well executed first drive of the night that led to a touchdown, we really didn't see that type of success duplicated throughout the remainder of the opening half of play. And so that'll be a bit troublesome for Grand Forks Central as they make their way into the locker room trying to sort of digest where they're going to go next. But that will be something that they'll have to talk about as they get in there, as we bring you back to our halftime report. Let's take a look at our scoring summary. Central scoring on the first possession of the game. They go down the field 50 yards. They had a great kickoff return tonight from Brody Schneider, and then go down the field 50 yards, and it's a Johnny Sherrick 5-yard touchdown run that came at 9:24 of the opening quarter. And that made it 7-0 in favor of Grand Forks Central. But just 2 minutes and 17 seconds later, Beckett Price goes 48 yards for a touchdown for Bismarck St. Mary's. Gets into the end zone from distance on his way to an 89-yard first half. And Bismarck St. Mary's really controlled the first half after that with their running game until Beckett Price went down. Now, they still have some quality players. They use the underneath stuff. They had a number of different receivers catch the football. Each team had 5 different men catch the football in the opening half. And I had Grand Forks Central with Brody Schneider. Who else? Devin Wackenfuss, Tyson Vanyo, Zethan Vorderbruggen, and Carson Cutterba all caught the football in the first half. So 5 receivers for each team caught the football in that first half. That's a really, really nice number to get to, and a lot of spreading the wealth, if you will. But Bismarck St. Mary's seemed to be able to use their underneath stuff to extend the field more often than Grand Forks Central. And really, the offense struggled a little bit in the final stands of that first half. So Central's going to have some work to do on the offensive side of things to get that under control. And really, after that touchdown at 7:07, nobody got into the end zone. Bismarck St. Mary's had a couple of chances to do so, whereas Central moved down the field for a second drive. It stalled out, and then their offense was a little dysfunctional. And we'll see what happens coming up in the second half of play here tonight. Final numbers that we had in the first half. We'll take away the penalties here so we can get you the unofficial numbers that we have tonight. I'm going to have Grand Forks Central with 99 yards of total offense in the opening half, and Bismarck St. Mary's will have 174 yards of total offense. So St. Mary's outgained Central 174 to 99, 98 to 34 on the ground. Central caught the ball for 85 yards. St. Mary's had 86 yards receiving. So St. Mary's wins the battle on both ends, 98 on the ground, 86 in the air, compared to Central 85 in the air, but only 34 on the ground tonight. As far as the leaders are concerned, for Central, Carson Cutterbutt, 23 yards on the ground, 24 on a catch as well. One of five receivers to catch it. Tyson Vanyo, three catches tonight for 25 yards. Brody Schneider, two catches for 21 yards tonight. And those will be the leaders for Grand Forks Central at this point. Meanwhile, for Bismarck St. Mary's, Beckett Price, 89 yards. He's a workload kind of guy, but went down with a knee injury on his last possession, the second to the last possession of the night for Bismarck St. Mary's. And he was tended to for a while in the training table. And the limp got worse as the time went on over there. And I would say, based on how we saw him leave the field, we don't see Beckett Price for the rest of the night in this one. They had ice on it, not just a cramp situation. Looked like that might have been a pretty tough injury for Bismarck St. Mary's to have to recover from. From there, a couple of catches, 24 yards for Jake Miller. Three catches, 21 yards for Marcus Anderson. Keller Hertz Barnett had a catch for 16 yards, and Bennett Grimm had a catch for 17 yards tonight. And we saw Patrick Richter play a very efficient game as the quarterback for Bismarck St. Mary's in that first half. Central's going to have to find a way to address that running game of St. Mary's. Then they're going to have to find a way to establish their own running game if they want to get some things moving offensively again here in the second half of play. But we are tied at 7 on the all-true scoreboard at the halftime intermission at Smeeker Field in Bismarck, the capital city of Bismarck, North Dakota. Central, St. Mary's, tied at 7 apiece. We have more halftime coming up next on the Rivard's Turf and Forage Acme Equipment Sports Network and KNOX Live Sports tonight on Rock 95.
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0: Welcome back to our coverage of high school football tonight on the Rivard's Turf and Forage, Grand Trailer Sales, and Acme Equipment Sports Network tonight from Smeeker Field in Bismarck, the capital city of North Dakota, and Our Lady of Victory Stadium tonight. 7 apiece on the all-true scoreboard between Grand Forks Central and Bismarck St. Mary's as we get ready to go with what should be an exciting second half of football. But again, a development. The key ball carrier for Bismarck St. Mary's, Beckett Price, suffering an injury, and we'll see if he's able to make it back at all. But it didn't look like the type of injury that was going to really allow him to do a lot in the second half of play, particularly in a non-conference battle. Next week, we're at home for a doubleheader of Grand Forks football. Central and Red River will be at home together on Friday night, getting set to continue their seasons for game number two. And again, Grand Forks Red River is at West Fargo Horace tonight. That game was tied at 14 at the break. And we have an opportunity to take a look at the schedule right now. The Eastern Dakota Conference website is deciding to be a little bit sluggish, which is not a it's not a surprise. Let's go ahead and put it that way when that site decides to lock up. But both teams at home and East Grand Forks will play on Thursday night. Those matchups will be on the video side as well. So look for us coming up tomorrow, or I should say rather, next week. KNOX Video and KNOX Live Sports. One thing to talk about when it comes down to our video coverage. We've had just a couple of changes this year. Those of you that have been accustomed to finding us on our YouTube channel, you'll still be able to do that. But YouTube has had some problems, and those problems include a situation where they have decided to file some copyright issues every time they pick up some of the stadium music, like you can hear in the background right now, and it's made it a little bit of an unstable platform to keep what's going on. I don't know why that door locks. There isn't a lock on there. I don't know what's going on. I locked myself out. For whatever reason, that door locks on its own, so might just want to leave it open, I guess. The coach is trying to get in here. I got locked out of my own press box during the halftime break, so there's that. But YouTube, with their copyright situation, has caused some of our videos to come down, and so we have switched to a new method of broadcasting games this year called Boxcast. Now, you will still find it at the YouTube resource that you're looking for, but on your TV at home, one of the ways that you can make sure that that doesn't become a challenge for you is to use your onboard TV web browser and go to knoxradio.com and look underneath the sports tab in that live sports page, and you'll be able to find a video player for every game right there, and you'll be able to expand that on your TV and use it as you wish. Next week, schedule's up. Next week, Grand Forks Red River hosts these Bismarck St. Mary Saints, and Jamestown will come into play Central in game number two. Red River kicks off at 4. Central kicks off at 6, circa 6. It'll be probably about 7. And we'll have those for you coming up next week on KNOX Radio and also on our video coverage as well. Kickoff, Bismarck St. Mary's gets the ball to start the second half. And a kickoff return for Bismarck St. Mary's coming up from Keller Hertz Barnett. He'll be brought down at around the 33-yard line. You know, the lights from the stadium haven't taken effect tonight. We've got very little light here in the press box. And to top it off, we've got rain out there that's really making things dark. So I'm going to turn on the cell phone light and try to keep it on as long as we can so we can see the roster. That's been part of the problem of picking up names tonight, is you can't see much in this press box. Here comes first down and 10 for Bismarck St. Mary's, their own 33. It's 7 apiece between Grand Forks Central and Bismarck St. Mary's. Beckett Price not on the field to start this second half of play. St. Mary's will turn things over to Bennett Grimm, who is now the tailback. He has the starting fullback to start tonight. And we'll see Richter calling his own number on first down. He's clipped as he got to the 35 and is down to the 37.
5: On the carry for the Saints, number 13, Patrick Richter.
0: Ball actually ends up in the hands of Keller Hertz Barnett on the end of the play, but Richter holds onto it for a 4-yard pickup. And it'll be second down and 6 coming up for Bismarck St. Mary's with the ball at the 37-yard line. We're 30 seconds into the third quarter. Each team scoring on their opening possession. St. Mary's with more offensive success in the first half than Central had. Three receivers, twins to the right, and Richter waiting out of the shotgun again for the snap. Richter will take it and takes a look to the right side. Throws to Jake Miller. Miller's got a big corner to turn outside the numbers. He's down the field. However, a flag is down in the interior of the field as Miller crosses the 40 and is down near the Central 35. As it is right now, that would be a gain of 27 yards, but a flag is down. And we'll see if there was a block in the back downfield as the run after catch was ensuing. They'll adjust the flag back to the 50. And it's going to be a holding penalty from the spot of the football, or actually from the spot of the foul, rather. And they'll take it back to the 40, so the catch will end up being for about 3 yards. So Miller will get 3 yards downfield, and then the holding penalty eats in to make it a three-yarder after he was down the field to the central 35. That's kind of a gut punch for Bismarck St. Mary's. And here comes a second down and three. Actually, this should be third down and three, should it not? Or are they replaying the down? They may be replaying the down after the holding penalty. Richter under center, four receivers. Twins to each side of the football field. Richter takes the five-step drop under some pressure, rolls away from it, steps into a throw over the middle, and the pass is caught by Keller Hertz Barnett, going up over a pair of Knights to haul it in for 12 yards, up to the Knight 48-yard line before Tyson Vanyo brings him down. Bovet's got some ups, and he's got a big, tall frame to throw at as well.

0: reserve role. Aiden Hinze was shaken up earlier tonight, getting a start of the linebacker position, and Hinze's been in and out of the game defensively. Second down and 10, four receivers again. And Richter will have an empty backfield. He'll move a tight end out for the fifth. Central blitzes. Richter runs away from it, throws too high, and it's incomplete. Looking for Jake Miller in the flat.
1: Pass intended for number one.
0: So here comes third down and 10 for St. Mary's at the 48 of Central. Central going to try to find a combination here they can use to get off the field. They need it right now. Again, their defense had some struggles in that first half of play tonight, so they could use a little bit of a momentum builder here as third down and 10 approaches. 9:33, the clock stopped on the incompletion. Remaining in the third quarter of football. Tied at 7 on the All-True scoreboard. The Saints, blue shirts, silver pants, white helmets, moving from our right to left on third down and 10 from the Central 48-yard line. Richter takes the snap, dropping back against a four-man rush. Again, flushed out of the pocket. Running near side, ball came out. It's on the ground. And Grand Forks Central looks to have recovered it at the 42-yard line, and they do. Devin Walkenfuss comes up with a takeaway. Second turnover of the night for Bismarck St. Mary's. The first was at the end of the half. The second, the ball getting loose, very near first down yardage for Bismarck St. Mary's. Richter had a good play going and left the ball behind him. It was batted free, and there was a scramble onto the ground, and Walkenfuss is able to reach back and pull it in. So that may be the momentum boost that Central was looking for. It's first and 10 for the Knights, their own 41-yard line. And a tie ball game at 7 apiece. Let's see if Central can grab the early second half momentum. Vanyo and Schneider go wide to the left side of the football field. Zethan Vorderbergen is the tight end. He motions behind the line. Play action throw. Right side Schneider behind a lead block. Turns it upfield. Got stuck as he got to the 45 and is driven laterally to the out of bounds line. Pick up of 4 yards for Brody Schneider. That's his third catch tonight. He's had 25 yards through the night. And he's run out of bounds by Cam Haas for Bismarck St. Mary's. It'll bring up second down and 6 for the Saints, rather for the Knights, with the ball at the 45-yard line. You take a look outside, you do see rain clouds all around us, but not here right now. There were a few drops that fell in the second quarter, but largely they've stayed away. Pair of receivers to the right this time. And Cochran joins the receiver core with Vanyo now on the right side. We'll see Vorderbruggen motioning behind the line of scrimmage. Play action, throw to Cochran, drop the football. Second time tonight that he's dropped the football. Jaden Cochran broke his leg last year in a preseason scrimmage. Didn't have the opportunity to play for Grand Forks Central. And in the pregame report tonight, Jake Schauer, the head coach of the Knights, telling us that they expect big things out of Jaden Cochran, and they may get them, but Jaden's going to have to find a way to reel in the football first. Third down and 6 with the ball to 45 of Grand Forks Central. Clock stopped on the incompletion with 8:35 to play now in the third quarter. Three receivers. Cochran remains on the field, and he'll motion from left to right out of the slot. Lettigy's out of the shotgun. Cutterbutt to his right. Lettigy run pass option. Steps up, hit from behind, and dropped for a quarterback sack, and Lettigy down on the field. Well, he's up quickly. He was kind of rolling around like he was in some pain, but I think he might have been just frustrated. And Lettigy is caught from behind. He'll be dropped for a 3-yard loss. So here comes fourth down and 9. And Central's offense, again, fails to get back to that flow that they had to start the football game. And the Knights left a punt back in their own territory. Back to receive the kick, Marcus Anderson for Bismarck St. Mary's around his own 23. Knights kick it away. Good, high, driving, spiraling kick. Anderson on the run will have this bounce along the boundary at the 24. They're going to say this stayed in bounds, and it's going to roll down inside the 15, the 10, and down to the 8-yard line. That bounced very near the sideline. I thought it went out of bounds, and the official said no. It stayed in the field of play and took a Pro Central hop from the 24 all the way down to the St. Mary's 8. So the Knights get a break and force St. Mary's back deep in their own territory. First and 10 for Bismarck St. Mary's. They'll take over with the football at their own 8-yard line. Tied at 7. 7:42 to play here in the third quarter. St. Mary's getting the better of it offensively. Central struggling. We'll have

0: put their defense back on the field. Richter out of the shotgun. Turns and gives this one away to Wanner in the backfield. Wanner drives off left tackle to the 10. Head up to around the 12 before he's brought down. Wanner the step in now for Beckett Price.
1: Blaze Wanner.
0: And Blaze Wanner will pick up his 15th yard carrying tonight as he picks up three there. He'll move it out officially to the 11-yard line of Bismarck St. Mary's, and that'll bring up a second down and 7. St. Mary's will change out some personnel. Grimm will step off. Jake Miller will come on. That would indicate they're going to spread the field. They'll send down three receivers. Lone man to the near side of the field. Twins go to the right. That's the wide side of the field. And Richter waiting for another shotgun snap. He has a tight end offset on the right as well. He'll roll that way. Richter throws underneath. Little comeback route again to the football. Pass caught for a gain up to around the 17-yard line. And the pass is caught by Bismarck St. Mary's Dylan Iverson. So Iverson will come up with his first catch tonight. And Iverson will pick up a 6-yard rumble on that. Perhaps 7. No, it will be 6 for Iverson. And he becomes the 6th Saint to catch the football tonight. It is 3rd down and 1. Bismarck St. Mary's at their own 17-yard line. 6:25 to play in the 3rd quarter. St. Mary's will go to the offset I formation. Richter under center takes it, looks to give to Wanner. Wanner hit as he got to the point of attack, drives forward, stepped forward, and that was enough to give him the first down. He'll pick up 2. Blaze Wanner picks up a 2-yard pickup, and that will give Bismarck St. Mary's a fresh set of downs. Pinned in their own territory, they come up with what they need as a first down, and they'll hold on to the football for another set of downs. Jake Miller will come back onto the field. Central still in their 3 technique for now. They did change to a 4-person defensive line in the first half at times, as that St. Mary's running game has been good. Even without Beckett Price, it continues to challenge Grand Forks Central. 4 receivers on this play. Richter will be under center with an ace back, which is Wanner. Richter dropping back 5 steps, throws right side, caught, Jake Miller. Miller looking to shake a tackle, the 25, did shook another. Steps ahead of the 27 and is driven back as he perhaps made the 28-yard line. Gain of around 6. Tackle made on the near side by linebacker Zethan Vorderbruggen. A little bit of a help coming off the defensive line from Sawyer Harlow as well. And actually, they're going to give him a better spot than I thought they would. He'll move to the 28-yard line. That'll be a pickup of 8 yards on the catch for Miller. And again, it's nothing fancy. It's underneath the defense. To the flats, to the sides, not looking to attack the middle. Everything has been to the edge and on the run for Bismarck St. Mary's tonight, and Patrick Richter has executed it extremely well. 4 receivers on 2nd down and 2. Richter calling his own number this time. Quarterback draw straight up the middle. 1st down and more. He struggles ahead of the 40 and is out to the 43. 15-yard pickup for Patrick Richter before he's brought down by Tyson Vanio. That will give him 19 yards tonight. Richter carrying straight forward and dragging a defender with him. And it's 1st and 10 for Bismarck St. Mary's as they've taken the ball from their own 8-yard line out near the midfield stripe. They're at their own 43. And again, this going on without Beckett Price, they're really, really good tailback. 4 receivers, twins each side of the field. Richter again waiting for a shotgun snap. He's got it. We'll give it away to Wanner in the backfield. Oh, he's hit right at the hole and driven backwards. And again, that's Johnny Sherrick who gets into him. It'll be a gain of about 3 yards. Forward progress will have him to the 46, and Sherrick made him pay.
1: He's met by number 10.
0: Wanner now with a 20-yard night. And between Wanner and Price, the tailback position has produced 120 yards for Bismarck St. Mary's tonight. That's a key figure. Their offensive line getting it done. And there's not a lot of returning experience up there, folks. Killian Barnes, about the only guy that's back for Bismarck St. Mary's with notable offensive line time from a year ago. They've come together well. 2nd down and 7. Richter again waiting out of the shotgun. 3 receivers. He'll motion a man from left to right. A twist coming from central. It's picked up. Richter running with lots of time. He'll turn the corner far edge. 50, 45, 40 into central territory. Head down to the 35, driven out of bounds at the 34-yard line. Be a 20-yard pickup for Patrick Richter running against the twist of Bismarck, rather of Grand Forks Central, and St. Mary's has taken the ball from their own 8. Into the central 35-yard line. Stop is made by Central's Finn Lillehoff, I believe that is. a junior wide receiver slash defensive back stepping in on the play. And it's first down and 10 for Bismarck St. Mary's at the 35 of Grand Forks Central. Central will bring two linebackers up, creating a 50 front now. They'll run jet sweep against it. This is Jake Miller. Miller being stretched to the near side of the field and brought down on an excellent open field tackle by Grand Forks Central. A yard pickup for Jake Miller on his first carry of the night out of the jet sweep.
1: Number 13, Asher Fisher.
0: Asher Fisher comes up with a stop, had that big play on fourth down earlier in the night when Central went wildcat and picked up a first down. We're inside of 3 minutes to play in the third quarter. And Grand Forks Central's only had the football four plays in this third quarter of football. It's been all St. Mary's offensively. Still a tie ball game at seven apiece on the all-true scoreboard. Three receivers, twins to the right. Richter waiting for a shotgun snap. He'll motion a man out of the backfield. Now empty backfield, four receivers. A step back by Richter, throwing underneath again. Pass caught, Jake Miller. And Miller inside the central 30, up to around the 27. That'll be a gain of six on Miller's fifth catch tonight. 41 yards for Jake Miller on the or through the air tonight. Zethan Vorderbruggen comes up with a stop for Grand Forks Central. And now St. Mary's into four down territory on third down and two. From the 27-yard line, 2:15 to play in the third. But again, this will be four down territory for Bismarck St. Mary's, and the Knights need to force a negative play in the worst way. Broken eye formation again behind Richter, who's under center. He'll give it to Wanner. Wanner straight forward, plunging ahead, first down. Pickup of four ahead of the 25, down to the 23. Just a simple four-yard pickup, and there's an injured Grand Forks Central Knight on the play. Looks like a cramped situation again. We've seen a lot of that here throughout the course of the night tonight. And again, the night continues to be very warm and muggy, very still. You would get the idea if it would ever rain in North Dakota that this was a rain at night tonight. But for now, we've kept the rain away. There's been just a couple of sprinkles. We understood there was some rain behind us at one point. And right now, we wait to see what will happen with the injured Grand Forks Central Knight. So we'll take a break in the action for the injury stoppage. 1:59 to play in the third. Tie game on the all-true scoreboard, 7 apiece with St. Mary's moving. 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
0: Quickly out of the timeout, it's first and 10 for Bismarck St. Mary's at the 23 of Grand Forks Central. Richter in some trouble on play action, throws, and the pass is incomplete. Somehow Richter got rid of it before Carson Cutterba brought him down to the backfield, and Richter able to throw this to some empty space just to make sure that the thing stayed alive, or he was going to take that negative play that Grand Forks Central's looking for. But a good play by Cutterba to come up with the pressure, and it will bring up second down and 10 with the ball at the 23-yard line. Jake Miller, five catches tonight, comes back in off the sideline. Richter has done a tremendous job. I mean a tremendous job of managing this football game tonight with the number of times that he's had to throw the football. Thrown it away once, and that was, of course, at the end of a half. He takes the snap here out of the gun, pressured again. Throws a little comeback screen to Miller. Miller hit from behind, steps ahead of the 20, and is down to around the 18 of Grand Forks Central. Called the 19 for a gain of four. Vanyo Sherrick and a little bit of help of Sawyer Harlow coming in for that as well. And Miller has his sixth catch tonight for 45 yards. So here's third down six, and again, four down territory for Bismarck St. Mary's. Central will send Eli Fisher back into the matchup on the defensive line as they continue to rotate there. Third down and six for Bismarck St. Mary's inside the central red zone now at the 19. Three receivers again, twins left. Shotgun snap coming up for Richter. Gives it away in the backfield. And a stretch play that's going nowhere. Central defends it well and brings down the ball carrier back at the 21 for a loss of 2 yards. The new back is Marcus Anderson. It is not. My apologies. The new back is Colin Fleck, who steps in, a sophomore who's a wide receiver and ends up being taken down for a 2-yard loss. And it will bring up fourth down for Bismarck St. Mary's and another timeout for Cramping. Another Central Knight is down on the far side of the football field. We're going to have a long second half tonight as the air has no movement in it as well, and it's just thick humid. You can do everything you can to try to keep yourself hydrated. The temperature is really not all that warm here in Bismarck, although it is sultry, you could say. 76 degrees right now, but that's 76 degrees at 8:45. So it's definitely an elevated temperature, and with the humidity right now, it's an issue. And the Knights will get their injured player off the field again. Looked as though the injured player was, for Grand Forks Central, my apologies, looking at the wrong roster here. That was Devin Wachenfuss, again, for Grand Forks Central, that was down. So on fourth down and 8, Grand Forks Central back on defense, St. Mary's from the Central 21 trying to keep their drive alive that started at the 8-yard line. Three receivers, Richter dropping back, throwing towards the end zone, the pass incomplete. Central will get the stop. Jake Miller looking for some flags for help as he felt like he was held up in his route. The officials say no, sir, and Central will turn over St. Mary's on downs and take over with the football, the 21-yard line, with 17 and a half seconds left to go here in the third quarter of play. But Central's got to find some offense. They just absolutely have to find some offense at this point because they've had the ball a handful of snaps at best here in the third quarter. We'll see how they go about trying it again. Ledecky's had the ball in his hands a lot, so it's not about changing things up as far as putting the ball in his hands more often. He may have to become a runner more often than he'd like. First down and 10. Pair of receivers to the right for Grand Forks Central. Ledecky with it, throws near side. Vanyo in a seam, down just near the numbers at the 28-yard line. An immediate catch and tackle, but Vanyo comes up with a ninth catch of 7 yards, and it'll bring up second down and 3 as the ball comes out to the Central 28. Vanyo's fourth catch tonight. He has 33 yards on those 4 catches this evening, and that's the way the third quarter will come to a conclusion. We have a timeout for Big Jim's Tire as we go to the fourth quarter. We had 14 points on the board 5 minutes into the game. We're 3 quarters into the game. We have the same score. It's Grand Forks Central 7, Bismarck St. Mary's 7. To the fourth quarter, we go next on the Rivards Turf and Forage, Acme Equipment Sports Network in Rock 95.
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0: We get ready to go to the fourth quarter tonight, all tied at 7 on the all-true scoreboard between Grand Forks Central and Bismarck St. Mary's. 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West Fargo Horace leading Grand Forks Red River 28-21. Reese Walters running in a touchdown out of a scramble to cut a 2-touchdown lead to 1. That going on in West Fargo tonight. Here, Grand Forks Central, second down and call it a long 2 from their own 28-yard line. Snap taken, and this is the Wildcat again. They'll give it away to Fisher out of the snap, and Fisher with the direct snap, breaking tackles, rumbles ahead of the 30, the 35, and is out of bounds at the 37-yard line. Perhaps the 38 for Fisher. That'll give him an 11-yard pickup.
1: Asher Fisher
0: had a 12-yard pickup on fourth down earlier in the game to keep a drive alive. Here he picks up 11, and Grand Forks Central will take over first and 10, now at their own 39. And Fisher is going to stay in the football game. Ledecky is not on the field right now. I'm not sure if he went down with an injury or if they're just going to run Wildcat here for a while. But right now, Lettigy not in the game after they changed sides. Fisher again looking direct snap. Kit as he got to the 40, and he's down to the 41 for a gain of just a couple of yards.
1: On the carry for the Knights, number 13, Asher Fisher.
0: Fisher heading over to the sideline. I don't know if he's going to get a play while he's over there, or if Brody Lettigy is going to come back into the game. Now Lettigy will come back in. Well, the good news is that Lettigy was not injured. But Grand Forks Central trying to throw a little bit of a changeup perhaps at Bismarck St. Mary's defense and come out in the Wildcat on a couple of plays to start the fourth quarter. Second down and 8. Lettigy back in as the quarterback with a pair of receivers to the left side of the field. He has Johnny Sherrick on the field now as a tight end. He waits with Carson Cutterba in the backfield. Takes the snap, pressured on the screen pass, throws to Cutterba. Cutterba trying to get away from Jake Miller. He cannot. Brought down right at the line of scrimmage for no gain.
1: Stop for the Saints, number one, Jake Miller.
0: And now Miller is down, at least for a moment, trying to get back to his feet, and he will not be able to do so either. Clock will stop again with 10:53 left to go in the fourth quarter. Like we mentioned, this kind of night, just the worst night you could have. I mean, the breeze that we did have that was keeping things cool left about halfway through the first quarter. Jake Miller's going to come off kind of jogging it out. He's fine. It's just that same cramping issue that we've seen come up throughout the course of the night. So Miller will come off and be okay. And they'll get the clock running again for Grand Forks Central with the ball of the night, 41-yard line. Lettigy has the play off the sideline. And Grand Forks Central will bring in Easton Bazuski as a wide receiver as well. He hasn't had a chance tonight with the football. Third down and 8 for Grand Forks Central. Motion man is Cochran. Waiting for the snap as Lettigy's got it. Play action to Cutterba, and Lettigy runs away from pressure, steps up on the throw, throws right side. He's got a wide open Cochran. Cochran down the field to the 10, to the 5. Touchdown, Grand Forks Central. Jaden Cochran's had a tough night catching the football. Not this time. Down the sideline route, came open for a 59-yard catch, and Grand Forks Central reclaims the lead at 13-7. Sixth man to catch the football tonight for Grand Forks Central is Cochran. He had been thrown to a couple of times tonight, hadn't been able to pull it in. That time he will, and it comes at 10-10. Of the fourth quarter remaining. And Grand Forks Central will attempt to put the extra point on the board to push the lead to 7. So the Knights will send kicker Joe Clevin back in. Good snap, good hold. The kick is on its way. Low, but it's good. And Grand Forks Central is back on the scoreboard and back in the lead. 10-10 left to go in the fourth quarter on the All True scoreboard. It's Central 14, Bismarck St. Mary 7. We have a timeout for Big Jim's Tire. 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
0: 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And we're going to make sure that Spray Advantage gets their sponsorship of the matchup taken care of here through the fourth quarter, because it is a long way home. So we're going to go ahead and we'll keep the post-game report tonight rather brief so we can get back on the train, if you will, and make our way back home and get ready for next week's football home openers for both Central and Red River. But again, Spring Advantage, make them a part of your agricultural game plan now and for years to come. Clevin will kick the football away for Grand Forks Central after a 59-yard catch by Jaden Cochran from Brody Lettigy, put Central back on the board and back in the lead by a score of 14-7. This one, not an onside, but it is a pooched kick, so to speak, and it will be returned by Keller Hertz Barnett, who will take it across the 30 and 35 to around the 37. And that's where Bismarck St. Mary's will set up shop with 10:06 left to play here in the fourth quarter.
1: By number 41, Owen Harms.
0: Owen Harms gets the tackle on special teams, as you can hear from our public address announcer Mike Wolf tonight. Ball will come out officially to the 38. And now Bismarck St. Mary's will have to answer. And again, Beckett Price, their number one ball carrier, the number one option. We see him down on the sideline. He's on crutches with a bag of ice on his left knee, so he's not going to be able to come back into the football game. He had a really nice night going 89 yards, a touchdown. And Bismarck St. Mary's has kept the offense going since then. But now they're back to the wall. Patrick Richter, three receivers. Central blitzes again. Richter runs right at the blitz. Shakes a tackle, cuts back middle to 45. He's to midfield. Now the Central 45 and spins his way down to the 42-yard line. It's a pickup of 20 yards. And Patrick Richter becoming the runner now. 59 yards tonight for Patrick Richter. But we have another set of cramps on the field. This time it's Bismarck St. Mary's number 70, Declan Heinert. Sophomore offensive lineman. He's a sophomore, got the start tonight as an offensive lineman and went down holding at the upper part of his leg. And there's nothing a trainer can do other than grab the leg, pull it up in the air, push the toes back towards the body, and hope you can get the stretch on it that you need. 9:58 left to go in the fourth quarter. Outside of this issue with the cramps, this has been a pretty rapidly moving football game tonight. There's been plenty of pace, but this is really slowing things down in the second half. We've got players going down every other play. And with the humid conditions that you have tonight, you can understand why. As Heiner will walk himself off the football field. I'll tell you what, Heiner, just a sophomore up there. We mentioned a lot of new faces for Bismarck St. Mary's on their offensive line. Asher Coghlund is a senior. Heiner is a sophomore. Killian Barnes is a junior. Drake Amon, he gets to start as a junior tonight. And Gavin Griffin, a junior. So they have just one senior up on that offensive line. They've done a tremendous job. First down and 10. Richter dropping back. Going to throw middle. Has a man, but the pass incomplete. Too strong and too far for the intended target, who was Reeve Honeyman. Honeyman ran the cover two beater, that post route right between the safeties. And he found a stride and was wide open, and Grand Forks Central dodged a bullet as Richter threw a really nice ball just too strong down the field, and that'll bring up second down and 10. 14-7 Grand Forks Central on the all-true scoreboard with 9:45 to play in the fourth quarter here in the capital city. Richter the snap, gives away backfield, and bouncing off of one would-be tackler, struggling forward is Warner, and Blaze Warner did well to get back to 2 yards behind the line of scrimmage. And now we have a Knight that is down. And they're not going to wait for the trainer. We have a Grand Forks Central Knight is down. And rather than wait for the trainer from the central sideline to come out, we got players stretching players now. In fact, Devin Wagenfuss doubles as a trainer here tonight. I mean, Devin can do everything. He can play offense. He can play defense. He can play hockey. And he can play trainer tonight as well, as he was able to help out a defensive lineman up front and got Jaden Vetter off the field after going down with a cramp. And the clock begins to move again with 9:15 left to go in the fourth quarter. It'll be third down and 13 for Bismarck St. Mary's at the Central 44. Richter out of the shotgun, three receivers, twins to the right. Water in the backfield. Richter spins the ball, and another is batted away, and it falls incomplete. Central with very good pressure up the middle. Another time, they've batted three footballs tonight, and that's the new center, Gage McNally, that gets a snap at the nose guard position and goes right into Patrick Richter and knocks the pass down incomplete. It'll force fourth and 12, and St. Mary shows signs of bringing the punt team onto the field. Keller Hertz Barnett would be the punter. He's counting up his special teams right now to make sure he has 11. Play clock down to 10 seconds. Two Knights will go back deep to receive the kick. That's Bazuski and Cochran that are back there. And the kick is away. End over end, hard kick. Cochran on the run, dropped it. Looked to get it back, did. Jaden Cochran, oh man, dropped a couple of balls tonight, then caught a 59-yarder, and you think, okay, back in the good graces, got the touchdown. That time he dropped a punt. Went down and recovered it, though, and it's at the central 18-yard line with 8:53 to go. Let's pause 10 seconds for station identification. 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
0: From Smeeker Field here in the capital city of Bismarck, North Dakota, 8:53 to play fourth quarter. Brody Ledeghe out of the shotgun on first down. Ledeghe play action, throwing right side, passing complete. It was through the hands of an intended target. May have been Brody Schneider. It was Schneider that was the intended target. Ball was out in front of him a bit. It seems as though the game is beginning to slow down a step on the field as well. You wonder if the heat's beginning to take a little bit of an effect now from that perspective also, as the routes are a little bit slower. Everything seems to be about a step slower. It's been a hot, humid night. It's been a long football game. Second down and 10, but you still got to finish it. Pair of receivers to the right. Richter waiting out of the shotgun. He'll motion a tight end behind the line, looking to throw. Shook off one throw, and now wants to throw deep route with Vanyo. Had nobody home but Honeyman for Bismarck St. Mary's. He did not bite on the hitch and go. And it'll bring up third down and 10. I'm surprised Central hasn't really tried to come back with Carson Cutterbutt. They've really allowed Brody Ledeghe to throw it, air it out here in this second half, particularly the times they've had the football in the fourth quarter. Here comes third down and 10, and Central going to be back in a throwing position again here. St. Mary's crowd comes to life. Their coaches are asking for it. Three receivers, twins to the right side. Play clock's down to three. At one, they get the snap off. Ledeghe play action, wants to throw. Looking, surveying, pocket breaks down. He'll take off and run, shakes a man outside the numbers of the 30, back inside the numbers of the 35, and he's got a Central first down at the 36-yard line. 18 yards for Brody Ledeghe on the tuck and run. And it's first down and 10 for Grand Forks Central, and that will be something that will be in their arsenal as the season goes on. Here in a non-conference game, you're not going to turn Brody Ledeghe loose, but he's got the footwork. He just juked a man out of his jock, out by the numbers, and widened that out into a first down run. Ledeghe's got some footsteps that can make you worry a little bit, but here in a non-conference game, probably not going to force the issue with your quarterback. First and 10, Ledeghe waiting out of the pistol. He'll turn, finds Cutterbutt. Left side off tackle. Cutterbutt just gets a pile behind him, trying to drive the ball ahead of the 40, and he'll get to the 41 for a gain of about five, the hard way for Carson Cutterbutt. 28 yards for Cutterbutt tonight. They'll bring it to the 40, actually, so they won't spot the 41. They'll give him just four on that situation. And it's second down and six for Grand Forks Central. 7:40 to play in the fourth quarter. Ultra scoreboard reads Knights 14, Saints 7. Pair of receivers to the right, Vanyo and Schneider will go to the right side of the football field. Ledeghe again waiting out of the pistol. Cutterbutt behind him. And they'll again motion the tailback to the near side. Cutterbutt has a hole, looking for a lead block. Shook a man, drives forward. First down out to midfield. He's got an 11-yard pickup. Made a man miss, got a nice lead block again up the field from Gage McNally. Those two have had a really nice combination tonight at times. It'll be officially a 10-yard pickup for Cutterbutt. 37 yards of the night. Marcus Anderson gets the stop for Bismarck St. Mary's. And it's first and 10 Central at the 49, their own. Clock will tick inside of 7 minutes to play on this snap. New tight end out there for Grand Forks Central as well. It's number 23. That's going to be Marcus Midgarten, I believe, is what we have there. Twin wide receivers to the right. They give this to Cutterbutt. Delay. He books on outside, and he's got outside the hash marks. The 40, the 35, the 30. Shoulder down to the 25. Ran a man over as he got to the 20, and he's down to the 16 of Bismarck St. Mary's. bruising run for Carson Cutterbaugh, who finally broke one. He hadn't had a chance to rumble down the field throughout the course of the night, but he'll take it all the way officially to the 17-yard line of Bismarck St. Mary's. That'll be a 35-yard run for Carson Cutterbaugh and turns his night into a 72-yard night. And Central's on the doorstep of a two-score lead at the halfway point of the fourth quarter. They lead 14-7. The ball at the 17 of St. Mary's. Lettigy waiting out of the pistol on first down. He'll give it away right side. Johnny Sherrick getting a chance to carry. He runs through a tackler at the 15 and drives his way down to the 12.
1: On the carry, number 31, Carson Cutterbaugh. He's brought down by...
0: Well, they said Carter. They said Cutterbaugh, but I don't think Cutterbaugh was on the field on that play. That was Johnny Sherrick that ran the football. We'll go ahead and go with Sherrick on our numbers. And Sherrick will pick up 5. He had a touchdown run of 5 yards earlier tonight. This time he takes it to the 12, and it's second down and 5. Yeah, Johnny Sherrick's in the backfield right now. That's not Carson Cutterbaugh that's back there. Pair of receivers left. Wide man is Vanyo. The slot man is Brody Schneider. On second down and 5, Asher Fisher trying to call his zone number out of the direct snap. And Fisher goes down at the line of scrimmage for no gain and then lost his helmet. When the bucket comes off, you got to go sit down.
1: Patrick Richter, number 22, Colin Fleck.
0: Colin Fleck and Patrick Richter combined on the stop. Here comes third down and 5. Brody Lenege will come back onto the field for Grand Forks Central. Clock will be down inside of 5 minutes to go on this snap. This is an important possession. Central with points makes it a two-score game. They come away empty. They put together the nice drive, but it's still just a 14-7 lead. Play clock at 7 seconds as they come back to the line on third down and 5. Lettigy out of the pistol, takes the snap at 1. It's Cutterbaugh running through a tackler across the 10, dives to around the 9. He'll be short of the first down by a yard, maybe 2. Colin Fleck makes the stop. Be a 3-yard pickup for Carson Cutterbaugh. And the Knights on fourth down and 2. The ball right in the middle of the field. Do you have the kicking game to try to put a 3 on the board? Or do you take your chance at the end zone? Central has all 3 of their timeouts remaining. They might decide to roll the play clock down and use one here, or they may just decide to go for it. 9 on the play clock. They didn't look like they were in a hurry. Lettigy is going to take this out of the shotgun with Cutterbaugh to his right. With 2 on the play clock, Lettigy rolls, looking end zone, still looking, throws, and the pass is incomplete. And so the possession will go without points, and St. Mary's will stay within 7. That's an odd sequence. It looked like Grand Forks Central was going to be happy to run the play clock down, take the timeout, and come up with a really good play. Instead, they kind of hurried something and ended up really not getting a good look. Lettigy rolled, but didn't really have anybody out there in front of him. And it didn't look like he had the best opportunity to do anything with a football. So Red River in that situation, or I'm sorry, Central in that situation, might want to take a look at that sequence. That's one of the things that non-conference football brings out. Meanwhile, Bismarck St. Mary's will take over at their own 8-yard line, which is where their last drive started. They got deep inside Central territory, but came up empty. First down and 10 for Bismarck St. Mary's at their own 8-yard line. Richter out of the shotgun, dropping back, pressured at the goal line, hit and dropped for a quarterback sack back at the 4, and it's Devin Wackenfuss that comes up with a hit.
1: Number 29, Devin Wackenfuss.
0: Richter will go down for a 4-yard loss on the play, and Devin Wackenfuss with a huge defensive lift, an offensive line for St. Mary's that's been pretty good protecting Richter tonight. One of the reasons Richter's made a lot of plays with his feet on the run. That time they go straight drop and Devin Wackenfuss beats his man. Second down and 14 after the mark off. Clock to 3:20 to play here in the fourth quarter. Central leading 14-7. Richter rolling towards the right side, throws back foot. Pass is caught on the near side of the field by Marcus Anderson. And Anderson will step ahead of the 10, out to around the 13. Maybe the 14-yard line. He'll have the 14-yard line for a gain of 6. Marcus Anderson, 4 balls tonight, 27 yards. And it's third down and 4 for Bismarck St. Mary's inside of 3 minutes to go. post-game report coming up, brought to you by Spring Advantage. Everything you need for spraying an application on your farm. Spray Advantage has what you're looking for in stock. Tips, tanks, nozzles, pumps, grain carts, seed tenders. Two locations, Grand Forks and St. Thomas. Richter out of the shotgun on third down and four. A look over the middle. Pass is caught. High man, Keller Hurts Barnett. Barnett, first down yardage across the 20, the 25, and he's out to the 28 of Bismarck St. Mary's.
1: That reception by Keller Hurts.
0: That's been a tough defensive matchup tonight for Grand Forks Central. Barnett will take it to the 29. And that gain for Barnett is good for 13 yards. That's a 41-yard night for Keller Hurts Barnett. And those catches have come in key moments of the game where St. Mary's needed something to continue a drive. At 6 feet, 7 inches tall, he's going to be tough to defend all season. First and 10 from the 29. Richter rolling left side. Spied steps back to throw. Three knights downfield. And a pass is incomplete, intended for Jake Miller, but he was triple covered. Brody Schneider was one of the men back, and he knocks the football down.
1: Number one, Jake Miller.
0: Clock under 2 minutes to play now. 14-7, opening night of football for Grand Forks Central tonight on the road to the capital city. Scoreboard update coming in. They've gone final in West Fargo. Good effort tonight by the Rough Riders against the second-ranked team at AAA in North Dakota. Horace wins the matchup tonight by a final score of 28-21. Scoreboard updates brought to you by AllTrue. Second down and 10. Richter out of the shotgun. Four receivers. Gets low. Own number. Looking for blocks. Cutting back over the middle. Stiff arms the man as he got to midfield and is out of bounds at the Central 49. 22 yards for Richter. 77 for him on the night. The running machine has been huge tonight for Bismarck St. Mary's. They've really put together a nice night. They'll approach 200 yards rushing in this matchup tonight. Price with 89, Richter with 77. Again, numbers that are unofficial. Warner currently with 24. I think that would put him right at the 200-yard mark on that carry. Correction, the 180 mark, I believe, on that carry. First down and 10. The ball at Central's 49 with 1:51 to go. Richter again, and he slips a tackle. He's to the outside. Cuts back over the middle at the 40. He's down to the Central 38. That's 11 yards. And another St. Mary's first down.
1: First down on the run by Patrick Richter.
0: That's 88 yards tonight for Patrick Richter. Clock to a minute 40 to go. Central has all, rather, St. Mary's has all three of their timeouts remaining. They do not need to be in a hurry in this situation. 14-7, Grand Forks Central leading by a touchdown. We go into the final 90 seconds of the game. First down and 10 for Bismarck St. Mary's. Again, Beckett Price, their key runner on the sideline with a knee injury. They're trying to gut it out anyway, and now they'll suffer a very rare penalty tonight. That will be just the third penalty of their night. All of them have been false start penalties. That will bring it back outside the 40 to the 43. That's a tough penalty for Bismarck St. Mary's to give up. They had two false start penalties at the end of the opening half when they were trying to spike footballs to keep things going in the right direction. And now that time, they're hit after they had moved inside the Central 40. First and 15 now for St. Mary's. The Central 43. Three receivers again, twins to the right. Richter waiting out of the shotgun. Low snap, he's got it. Three-man rush. Richter steps into a throw. Wide open Honeyman off his hands inside the 10. Reeve Honeyman was wide open inside the 10-yard line. It was a little over his head, but he got his hands on it and couldn't pull it in. Second down and 15. Central's dodged a couple of bullets, and they'll feel fortunate if they come out of here with the win tonight. Beckett Price being injured, offense kind of stagnating, giving up 180 yards on the ground, and then there have been some drops downfield as well. That one, a killer for Bismarck St. Mary's after Reeve Honeyman had beaten the coverage against him. Second down and 15. Three receivers, twins to the left. Richter waiting again for a shotgun snap. Jake Miller motions from left to right. Richter rolling right side, throws off his back foot, and Miller has a catch up at around the 35, and he'll be stopped there. Never did go down, and St. Mary's will call for a timeout at the 34. That'll be a 9-yard pickup on the catch for Jake Miller. 54 yards on the night, 7 catches. And the first of 3 timeouts will be taken in the second half by Bismarck St. Mary's. We'll take a timeout as well for Big Jim's Tire. 54.6 seconds remaining in regulation. 14-7 Knights on the All-True scoreboard. We're back with more next.
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0: 54.6 seconds remaining in the fourth quarter. St. Mary's with the football down 7 to Grand Forks Central at the Knights 34-yard line. It's 3rd down and 6. Richter dropping back. Good time. Throwing middle. Pass incomplete. Nearly picked off. He forced that into Kellen Hertz Barnett. And Hertz Barnett wasn't tall enough to get up to get that one. Central could have ended the game by taking that one away. They spiked the football down. A couple of guys holding their hands on their helmets. It was Asher Fisher that was there along with Tyson Vanyo. And the game comes down to this play for Bismarck St. Mary's. 49.7 seconds remaining. 14-7. Grand Forks Central by a touchdown. Bismarck St. Mary's looking at 4th down and 6 from the Central 34. A conversion, we play on. A stop, game over. Richter waiting for the snap, flags. What happened? Looks like Grand Forks Central may have lined up offside. Nope, 12 men on the field for Grand Forks Central. And they do have 12 men out there right now. So 4th and 6 will become 4th and 1. That is a huge penalty for Grand Forks Central to give up. Instead of 4th and 6, it becomes 4th and 1, and a much easier conversion. And if you're calling a play for Bismarck St. Mary's, the play that's been working right now, I would say Patrick Richter run pass option. That's been the play that's been the most successful. Someone helped to defend 13. 4th down and 1. Richter has it. Rolling left side. He wants to throw. Throws in the flat. Pass caught. First down. It's caught on the right side by Marcus Anderson. Anderson will pick up 5, and the game continues. Anderson's 5th catch for 32 yards. Clock moving with 40 seconds to go in regulation. St. Mary's 2 timeouts remaining. From the Central 25-yard line, it's 1st down and 10. Richter waiting out of the shotgun again. Wanner to his left. Richter rolling right side. Steps up. Flag is down. Throw over the middle. Pass incomplete. Was it picked off? Did it hit the ground? It was incomplete. That ball bounced around a little bit before it ended up in the grasp of a Knight. And a flag is down in the middle of the field, and we'll see what the flag will be. It's in the vicinity of holding. And it's going to be holding against Bismarck St. Mary's, a 10-yard mark off. Flag is down to the 30. They're going to take it back, though, however, to the 35. They'll enforce it from the spot of the infraction, rather from the spot of the line of scrimmage, I should say. And so it'll be 1st down and 20 with the ball back at the 35-yard line. Pass was incomplete. Stops the clock with 25.8 seconds. It's 1st and 20. Ball at Central's 35. 3 receivers again, twins to the right. Richter's under center with a deep set ace back. Richter dropping back, hit as he throws to the right side of the football field, jump ball incomplete. He went looking for Keller Hertz Barnett. Barnett was locked up in coverage by Johnny Sherrick, and Barnett didn't have a chance. And it's 2nd down and 10 with 20.2 seconds to go. Boy, you get the idea that if you're Bismarck St. Mary's, that's your guy, your 6-foot, 7-inch frame that you can throw the football to in this situation. If you're looking to try to get it all, one big home run to try to tie the game, that's your guy you'd throw the football to. 20.2 seconds left. It's 2nd down and 10 for St. Mary's from the Central 35. 14-7 Knights on the All-True scoreboard. Richter out of the shotgun with 4 receivers. He takes the snap, throws right side of the field. It's caught by Honeyman, and Reeve Honeyman dropped right at the 29-yard line. Bazuski comes up with a stop.
1: Pass complete to number 9, Reeve Honeyman.
0: Honeyman will pick up 7. It'll bring up 3rd down and 13. Honeyman's 2nd catch tonight. He's got 15 yards on a pair of balls. So here comes 3rd down and 13, and a timeout is taken by Bismarck St. Mary's. their second of the second half. Our post-game report coming up, again brought to you by Spraying Advantage. Everything you need for spraying an application on your farm. The difference between Spraying Advantage and their competitors is that Spraying Advantage has what you're looking for in stock. Tips, tanks, nozzles, pumps, grain carts, seed tenders. Two locations to serve you, Grand Forks and St. Thomas. And we'll have that post-game report coming up, scoring summary, the numbers, and a wrap-up tonight from Smeeker Field. That's if we don't go overtime. We'll have a post-game report either way. We just don't know when that post-game report's going to be at this point. Third and 13 for Bismarck St. Mary's from Central's 28-yard line. Four receivers again. Richter waiting for a shotgun snap. Central leading 14-7. A blitz. It's picked up. Richter throws. Pass incomplete. And it will come down to this again. The St. Mary's crowd looking for a flag. They're not going to get it. Coverage was applied on the far side of the field by Central's Blake Solberg. And we'll see who else was over there. I believe they might have had Jaden Cochran over there. They did. Jaden Cochran was over there as well. And so here's the next play that will determine the game for Bismarck St. Mary's. A conversion we play on with 11.8 seconds left. Anything less than a first down or a touchdown, game over. 5 seconds on the play clock as St. Mary's sets. Richter out of the shotgun with two on the play clock. He'll roll to the right side, hit again as he throws the football. Jump ball, knocked away and incomplete, intended for Keller Hertz-Barnett. It was a jump ball for the 6-7 man on the goal line, and Central will knock it away to preserve the victory. Cochran limping as he comes off the field. He's trying to celebrate on a limp as he comes to the sideline to get some work. Looks like he's going to be okay. And Grand Forks Central will force a turnover on downs with 5 seconds left to go. And we'll come onto the field to try to run this one out. A timeout will be taken by Bismarck St. Mary's before the final snap of the football game. As it stands, Grand Forks Central would open the season 1-0. And by opening the season 1-0, they come home to take on the Jamestown Blue Jays next week, Friday night, back end of a doubleheader. Red River would play these Bismarck St. Mary Saints next week in Grand Forks, Friday afternoon. Coverage, KNOX Live Sports to include video. Radio here on Rock 95, most likely. Stay tuned for further details on that. Central in the victory formation. Ledeghe will take the snap. Under center, takes it, takes the knee. They still haven't started the clock. There we go. Now we got it. Yeah, they finally started the clock. And Grand Forks Central gets the victory tonight. Your final score on the All True scoreboard this evening here at Smeeker Field in Bismarck will be Grand Forks Central 14 and Bismarck St. Mary's 7. We'll take a break and go to our post-game report. Come back with the final numbers and scoring summary in this one and move you on to the evening and move you on to the weekend. This is our coverage of high school football on the Rivard's Turf and Forage, Acme Equipment Sports Network, and Rock 95.
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0: 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Grand Forks Central gets a win tonight over Bismarck St. Mary's by a final score of 14-7. 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Well, a tough one to really be a judge on tonight, because Bismarck St. Mary's did not have a chance to put their best face on the field in the second half tonight with the injury to Beckett Price. Their running game doesn't really take a hit, but it certainly changes, and you defend this team differently without Beckett Price in the game. And so that will be something where you look at it and you say, really, you don't get a good look at what this game could have been with Beckett Price on the sideline tonight. So that's the first part of it. But Central comes up with a big play when they needed it. The 59-yard touchdown pass to Jaden Cochran, which was ultimately the game winner tonight for Grand Forks Central. That's a big part of it. Central didn't turn the ball over at all tonight. St. Mary's turned it over a couple of times. But Central struggled to defend the run, struggled to defend some of the underneath stuff. The defense is going to need a look before they get ready to play Jamestown coming up next week, because Central was outgained tonight 326-206. There was an offensive funk there for a while. End of the second, beginning of the third quarter, Central finally got back to the running game and ground some things out in the fourth after getting the touchdown. But in the long run, Central kind of got out of some things that are their bread and butter, and are fortunate to come out of here with a victory, as we said, despite being outgained by 120 yards. Again, outgained tonight 326-206, unofficially on my scorecard tonight, by Bismarck St. Mary's. Again, our scoring summary looks like this. First quarter, a picture-perfect opening drive for Grand Forks Central. They go down the field 50 yards after a great kickoff return by Brody Schneider, and it was Johnny Sherrick from 5 yards out on a touchdown run. A great drive that saw a mixture of a screen pass, a throw underneath, a little zone read, and of course, a good dose of Carson Cutterba. Sherrick in from 5 yards out, 7-0 Central, but just 2 minutes 17 seconds later, Beckett Price from 48 yards down the field and scores, and that tied the game at 7 apiece. Then we would not see any scoring again until the fourth quarter, despite St. Mary's threatening on a couple of occasions. And the final score comes the way of a downfield throw to Jaden Cochran, who had had some struggles catching the football tonight early, but he got open on a little flow from Brody Lettigy. Lettigy kept his eyes up, found Cochran open, and Cochran did the rest. 59-yard throw and catch and run for a touchdown tonight for Grand Forks Central, and that was ultimately the game winner as Central wins it by a final score of 14-7. That score came at 10-10 to play in the fourth quarter of football tonight. Final numbers, as we mentioned, Bismarck St. Mary's outgained Central tonight 326-206, and those numbers come the way of 201 yards on the ground tonight for St. Mary's, 145 through the air. Central 94 yards on the ground, a lot of that late, and 132 yards through the air tonight. Individual numbers for St. Mary's: Beckett Price 89 yards before he was lost with the injury, but Patrick Richter came in with some gouging runs late, and he finishes with 88 yards tonight as well. And then Blaze Warner ends up carrying for 24 yards tonight also, and that put them over the top with that 201 yard night running the football. Patrick Richter was a huge dose down the stretch running the ball for Bismarck St. Mary's. Leading night catching the football tonight, Jake Miller, 7 catches for 54 yards tonight for Bismarck St. Mary's. And Keller Hertz Barnett had 4 grabs for 41 tonight. Also 32 yards on 5 catches tonight for Marcus Anderson. For Grand Forks Central, the leader, Carson Cutterba with 75 yards on the ground. Brody Lettigy with 15. One thing to mention about that, I don't think Jake Schauer tipped his hand tonight at all. Brody Lettigy is going to be somebody that carries the football this year. I think we know that. Non-conference game, don't want to get the quarterback banged up in a game that ultimately doesn't determine your playoff fate. So they did it just enough to show you they could, but they weren't going to do it to take over a football game or change direction. And so I think that's important to mention. Brody Lettigy can run the football. They just didn't really put it in his hands to run it.

0: They can service any make and model of garage door. They have you covered at PS Garage Doors. And the player of the game tonight, boy, this can go a lot of different ways. You've got Carson Cutterbaugh with 75 yards on the ground. His night was a little bit back and forth, though. Really, you take your hat off to the guy that caught the final ball. So let's do that. Brody Lettigy probably deserves the award. I was going to give that to Jaden Cochran. Let's wait and see if he can do it again. Brody Lettigy ends up throwing the football tonight on a decent night for Grand Forks Central. 132 yards and a touchdown. He did not throw the football away tonight. We'll give that award to Brody Lettigy of Grand Forks Central. He's the PS Garage Doors Player of the Game Award winner. 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There's a lot of places that could go as well, but I'm going to go to Devin Wachenfuss and Gage McNally tonight. They're going to tie for that award. Devin Wachenfuss, the big quarterback sack on Patrick Richter late in the game that dropped him back inside the 10-yard line. And Gage McNally pressuring the quarterback, spiking down a football tonight. He had a really nice night and limited snaps up on the defensive line. So Gage McNally and Devin Wachenfuss will pick up the Finest Auto Trim, Finest Cover of the Game award tonight. That's going to do it for our post-game report brought to you by Spring Advantage. We'll leave you here and get ready to come back to you at Cushman Field coming up on Friday. And Friday's action, we'll see Grand Forks, Red River, and Central at home. Game one with a kickoff at 4. It'll be Red River taking on Bismarck St. Mary's. Our pregame coverage will get ready to go at 3:30, and we'll have that on our video feed. 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So favorite that. Again, 3:30 with the pregame coverage for Red River going up against St. Mary's. And then at Central and Jamestown, the kickoff set to go about 30 minutes after the completion of the Red River-St. Mary's matchup. Thank you for joining us from the capital city tonight. Big thank you to the folks here at St. Mary's for getting us ready to go. And a big thank you to Jake Schauer and the coaching staffs for getting us the material we need to get this one going. And Central is coming home 1-0. 14-7 victory tonight over the fifth-ranked Bismarck St. Mary's Saints. For Rock 95 and for KNOX Sports and for the Rivards Turf and Forage Acme Equipment Sports Network, I'm Ryan Cunningham saying so long till next week.
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1: Chance for scattered thunderstorms tonight. Otherwise, cloudy skies expected. Lows of a low around 63. Southeasterly winds 5 to 10 miles per hour. Cloudy skies with a few peaks of sun tomorrow. Slight chance for scattered rain showers. High temperatures reach up to 85. From the Weatherology Weather Center, I'm meteorologist Jennifer Wojcicki on Rock 95. Right now, it's 68 degrees.
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1: Chance for scattered thunderstorms tonight. Otherwise, cloudy skies expected. Lows level off around 63. Southeasterly winds 5 to 10 miles per hour. Cloudy skies with a few peaks of sun tomorrow. Slight chance for scattered rain showers. High temperatures reach up to 85. From the Weatherology Weather Center, I'm meteorologist Jennifer Wojcicki on Rock 95. Right now, it's 68 degrees.
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3: Chance for scattered thunderstorms tonight. Otherwise, cloudy skies expected. Lows level off around 63. Southeasterly winds 5 to 10 miles per hour. Cloudy skies with a few peaks of sun tomorrow. Slight chance for scattered rain showers. High temperatures reach up to 85. From the Weatherology Weather Center, I'm meteorologist Jennifer Wojcicki on Rock 95. Right now, it's 68 degrees.
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2: Chance for scattered storms tonight. Otherwise, cloudy skies expected. Lows dip down to about 63. Southeasterly winds 5 to 10 miles per hour. Cloudy skies with a few peaks of sun. Tomorrow, slight chance for rain. High of 85. Cloudy tomorrow night. Chance for storms 63. From the Weatherology Weather Center, I'm meteorologist Jennifer Wojcicki on Rock 95. Currently 67.
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0: Hey, I'm Craig Bailey, your host for an hour of music by Pink Floyd every week on Floydian Slip, Saturday and Sunday mornings at 9 on Rock 95, classic rock that really rocks. 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
1: Chance for scattered storms tonight. Otherwise, cloudy skies expected. Lows dip down to about 63. Southeasterly winds 5 to 10 miles per hour. Cloudy skies with a few peaks of sun. Tomorrow, slight chance for rain. High of 85. Cloudy. Tomorrow night, chance for storms. 63. From the Weatherology Weather Center, I'm meteorologist Jennifer Wojcicki on Rock 95. 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
1: Chance for scattered thunderstorms overnight. Otherwise, cloudy skies expected. Lows of a low around 63. Southeasterly winds 5 to 10 miles per hour. Slight chance of rain. Saturday, daytime highs approaching 85. Cloudy skies with a few peaks of sun. From the Weatherology Weather Center, I'm meteorologist Jennifer Wojcicki on Rock 95. Currently, it's 67 degrees.
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2: Chance for scattered thunderstorms overnight. Otherwise, cloudy skies expected. Lows of a low around 63. Southeasterly winds 5 to 10 miles per hour. Slight chance of rain Saturday. Daytime highs approaching 85. Cloudy skies with a few peaks of sun. From the Weatherology Weather Center, I'm meteorologist Jennifer Wojcicki on Rock 95. Currently, it's 67 degrees.
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1: Chance for scattered thunderstorms overnight. Otherwise, cloudy skies expected. Lows level off around 63. Southeasterly winds 5 to 10 miles per hour. Slight chance of rain. Saturday, daytime highs approaching 85. Cloudy skies with a few peaks of sun. From the Weatherology Weather Center, I'm meteorologist Jennifer Wojcicki on Rock 95. Currently, it's 66 degrees.
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1: Chance for scattered thunderstorms overnight. Otherwise, cloudy skies expected. Lows level off around 63. Southeasterly winds 5 to 10 miles per hour. Slight chance of rain Saturday. Daytime highs approaching 85. Cloudy skies with a few peaks of sun. From the Weatherology Weather Center, I'm meteorologist Jennifer Wojcicki on Rock 95. Currently, it's 66 degrees.
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1: Chance for scattered thunderstorms overnight. Otherwise, cloudy skies expected. Lows of aloft around 63. Southeasterly winds 5 to 10 miles per hour. Slight chance of rain. Saturday, daytime highs approaching 85. Cloudy skies with a few peaks of sun. From the Weatherology Weather Center, I'm meteorologist Jennifer Wojcicki on Rock 95. Currently 67.
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1: Hey, I'm Craig Bailey, your host for an hour from the dark side of the moon every Saturday and Sunday morning at 9, right here on Rock 95. It's Floating and Slip. The grass was green and pretend your fantasies. 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
2: Chance for scattered thunderstorms overnight. Otherwise, cloudy skies expected. Lows of aloft around 63. Southeasterly winds 5 to 10 miles per hour. Slight chance of rain. Saturday, daytime highs approaching 85. Cloudy skies with a few peaks of sun. From the Weatherology Weather Center, I'm meteorologist Jennifer Wojcicki on Rock 95. Currently 67.
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1: Lows of aloft around 63 overnight under mainly cloudy skies. Southeasterly winds 5 to 10 miles per hour. Daytime highs approaching 85. Saturday, cloudy skies expected. Lows around 64. Saturday night, slight chance for showers. From the Weatherology Weather Center, I'm meteorologist Jennifer Wojcicki on Rock 95. Currently 67.
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1: Lows level off around 63 overnight under mainly cloudy skies, southeasterly winds 5 to 10 miles per hour. Daytime highs approaching 85, Saturday, cloudy skies expected. Lows around 64, Saturday night, slight chance for showers. From the Weatherology Weather Center, I'm meteorologist Jennifer Wojcicki on Rock 95. 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
1: Lows level off around 63 overnight under overcast skies. Southeasterly winds 5 to 10 miles per hour. Daytime highs approaching 85. Saturday, cloudy skies expected. Slight chance for showers. Saturday night, lows level off around 64. Cloudy skies expected. From the Weatherology Weather Center, I'm meteorologist Jennifer Wojcicki on Rock 95. Currently, it's 66 degrees.
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2: Lows of a low around 63 overnight under overcast skies, southeasterly winds 5 to 10 miles per hour. Daytime highs approaching 85. Saturday, cloudy skies expected. Slight chance for showers. Saturday night, lows of a low around 64, cloudy skies expected. From the Weatherology Weather Center, I'm meteorologist Jennifer Wojcicki on Rock 95. Currently, it's 66 degrees.
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4: Slight chance of thunderstorms today. Otherwise, cloudy skies expected. High temperatures reach up to 85. Southeast winds 5 to 10 miles per hour. Lows dip down to about 64. Tonight, mainly cloudy skies expected. Sunshine mixed with clouds at times. Tomorrow, highs around 84. From the Weatherology Weather Center, I'm meteorologist Jennifer Wojcicki on Rock 95. Currently, it's 66 degrees.
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1: Slight chance of thunderstorms today. Otherwise, cloudy skies expected. High temperatures reach up to 85. Southeast winds 5 to 10 miles per hour. Lows dip down to about 64. Tonight, mainly cloudy skies expected. Sunshine mixed with clouds at times. Tomorrow, highs around 84. From the Weatherology Weather Center, I'm meteorologist Jennifer Wojcicki on Rock 95. Currently, it's 66 degrees.
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5: Slight chance of thunderstorms today. Otherwise, cloudy skies expected. High temperatures reach up to 85. Southeast winds 5 to 10 miles per hour. Lows dip down to about 64. Tonight, mainly cloudy skies expected. Sunshine mixed with clouds at times. Tomorrow, highs around 84. From the Weatherology Weather Center, I'm meteorologist Jennifer Wojcicki on Rock 95. Currently, 65.
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That's the power of classic rock. 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
7: Slight chance of thunderstorms today. Otherwise, cloudy skies expected. High temperatures reach up to 85. Southeast winds 5 to 10 miles per hour. Lows dip down to about 64. Tonight, mainly cloudy skies expected. Sunshine mixed with clouds at times. Tomorrow, highs around 84. From the Weatherology Weather Center, I'm meteorologist Jennifer Wojcicki on Rock 95. Currently, 65.
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7: Slight chance of thunderstorms today. Otherwise, cloudy skies expected. High temperatures reach up to 85. Southeast winds 5 to 10 miles per hour. Lows dip down to about 64. Tonight, mainly cloudy skies expected. Sunshine mixed with clouds at times. Tomorrow, highs around 84. From the Weatherology Weather Center, I'm meteorologist Jennifer Wojcicki on Rock 95. Currently 65.
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4: Cloudy skies expected today with daytime highs approaching 85. Southeasterly winds 5 to 10 miles per hour. Mainly cloudy skies expected tonight, lows level off around 64. Sunshine mixed with clouds at times, tomorrow highs around 84. From the Weatherology Weather Center, I'm meteorologist Jennifer Wojcicki on Rock 95. Right now, 65.
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3: Daytime highs approaching 85 today under overcast skies, southeasterly winds 5 to 10 miles per hour. Lows level off around 64. Tonight, mainly cloudy skies expected. Daytime highs approaching 84. Tomorrow, sunshine mixed with clouds at times. From the Weatherology Weather Center, I'm meteorologist Jennifer Wojcicki on Rock 95. Right now, it's 65 degrees.
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2: Daytime highs approaching 85 today under overcast skies, southeasterly winds 5 to 10 miles per hour. Lows level off around 64. Tonight, mainly cloudy skies expected. Daytime highs approaching 84. Tomorrow, sunshine mixed with clouds at times. From the Weatherology Weather Center, I'm meteorologist Jennifer Wojcicki on Rock 95. Right now, it's 65 degrees.
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2: There is no dark side in the moon, really. 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

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This is Floydian Slip, your weekly hour of Pink Floyd. I'm Craig Bailey. This is show 1585. Coming up on this broadcast, from the dark side of the moon, Floyd from Animals, and the Piper at the Gates of Dawn. Got some soundtrack stuff from the late 60s, early 70s, solo stuff by Rick Wright. Also our Floydian slip-up, not Floyd, but something with a connection. Let's start out this week's broadcast with Pink Floyd Out on the Road. This is live from Pulse.

0: Broadcasting from the dark side of the moon every week, you're listening to Floydian Slip, your weekly hour of Pink Floyd. I'm Craig Bailey. This is show 1585. It's David Gilmour out live, recorded April 30th, 1984 at the Hammersmith Odeon, London. And it was out the following month on VHS. They called it Pink Floyd's David Gilmour. I hope they didn't pay somebody too much to think up that title. At least you knew what you were getting when you bought it. I think the notion was that a lot of people didn't know David by name. So best to get the name Pink Floyd in there. Blue Light was the track that was one of the singles from David's then-current solo album, About Face. We began the show this week with live stuff from Pulse. That was Floyd out touring the Division Bell album from 1995, track that goes back to The Wall, you might be familiar. Run Like Hell was the opener this week. Still to come on this broadcast from the dark side of the moon, music from Animals and the Piper at the Gates of Dawn. We've got some solo stuff by Rick Wright. Our Floydian slip-up, that's when we play you something not by the Floyd, but something connected. Be listening for that. We'll take you back to the late 60s. Movie music from the film More. That's next.
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0: Floydian Slip, your weekly hour of Pink Floyd. I'm Craig Bailey with the show 1585. A couple of soundtrack numbers for our second set this week from Zabriskie Point, 1970. Film directed by Michelangelo Antonioni. Have you seen it? It's kind of your typical foreignish kind of film from the late 60s, early 70s. I call it a foreign film. The director, I guess, was foreign to the U.S. at least, but it was shot here in the U.S. Country Song was the track. Before that, from Moore, another film soundtrack from the previous year, we heard Crying Song.
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0: Where the final cut is just the beginning. This is Floydian Slip. 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
0: 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It's brought to you by Blue Moose Bar and Grill.

0: The life of Syd Barrett, founding member of Pink Floyd, is full of unanswered questions. Though he named the group and wrote their first two hit songs, Barrett was later pushed out of the band by its members, who were convinced he was having an LSD-induced psychotic breakdown.
1: Freudian slip. An hour of Pink Floyd.

0: All things Pink Floyd. This is Floydian Slip, show 1585. I'm Craig Bailey. That is our slip up for this week when we play you something not by the Floyd, but something with a connection. That's a group called Wind in the Willows from their only album, self-titled album, that came out in 68. We had Wheel of Changes. Wind in the Willows taking its name from the Kenneth Graham book, The Wind in the Willows, a classic children's novel from 1908. What's the Floyd connection? Pink Floyd's first album came out 59 years ago this summer. It was originally titled Projections. There was even some advertising done playing off from that title. But they changed it fairly late in the game to The Piper of the Gates of Dawn, which comes from Chapter 7 of The Wind in the Willows. So that's the Floyd connection. Wind in the Willows, taking its name from the children's book, and The Piper of the Gates of Dawn, taking its name from Chapter 7 of the same book. Wind in the Willows, most famous, best known for one of its vocalists. Debbie Harry was in that group, went on to be in Blondie. Other thing of note for that album, produced by Artie Kornfeld, he would go on just after it came out to be the co-promoter of Woodstock. Artie Kornfeld and Michael Lang were the two guys behind the Woodstock Music Festival. Wind in the Willows, this week's Floydian Slip Up, taking its name from the Kenneth Graham novel, as does The Piper at the Gates of Dawn. Wheel of Changes, this week's Floydian Slip Up. We heard from Piper before that. It was Bike and Rick Wright solo in there. From 78's Wet Dream, we heard Holiday.
1: Presenting great moments in the history of the Internet. 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
0: 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This is Floydian Slip, an hour of music by Pink Floyd on Rock 95. 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

0: Floydian Slip, your weekly hour of Pink Floyd. This has been Program 1585. We'll finish it with Pigs, three different ones from Animals, 1977. I'm Craig Bailey. Next week, it's The Soft Side of the Moon. We'll listen to the softer side of Pink Floyd. Join us then. Floydian Slip is a Random Precision production.
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2: Daytime highs approaching 85 today under overcast skies, southeasterly winds 5 to 10 miles per hour. Lows level off around 64. Tonight, mainly cloudy skies expected. Daytime highs approaching 84. Tomorrow, sunshine mixed with clouds at times. From the Weatherology Weather Center, I'm meteorologist Jennifer Wojcicki on Rock 95. Right now, 69.
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1: Daytime highs approaching 85 today under overcast skies, southeasterly winds 5 to 10 miles per hour. Lows level off around 64. Tonight, mainly cloudy skies expected. Daytime highs approaching 84. Tomorrow, sunshine mixed with clouds at times. From the Weatherology Weather Center, I'm meteorologist Jennifer Wojcicki on Rock 95. Right now, 69.
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2: Daytime highs approaching 85 today under overcast skies, southeasterly winds 5 to 10 miles per hour. Lows level off around 64. Tonight, mainly cloudy skies expected. Daytime highs approaching 84. Tomorrow, sunshine mixed with clouds at times. From the Weatherology Weather Center, I'm meteorologist Jennifer Wojcicki on Rock 95. Currently, it's 70 degrees.
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2: Daytime highs approaching 85 today under overcast skies, southeasterly winds 5 to 10 miles per hour. Lows level off around 64. Tonight, mainly cloudy skies expected. Daytime highs approaching 84. Tomorrow, sunshine mixed with clouds at times. From the Weatherology Weather Center, I'm meteorologist Jennifer Wojcicki on Rock 95. Currently, it's 70 degrees.
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1: Cloudy skies expected this afternoon with daytime highs approaching 85. Southeasterly winds 5 to 10 miles per hour. Mainly cloudy skies. Tonight, lows dip down to about 64. Sunshine mixed with clouds at times. Tomorrow, highs around 84. From the Weatherology Weather Center, I'm meteorologist Jennifer Wojcicki on Rock 95. Currently, it's 76 degrees.
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1: Cloudy skies expected this afternoon with daytime highs approaching 85. Southeasterly winds 5 to 10 miles per hour. Mainly cloudy skies, tonight lows dip down to about 64. Sunshine mixed with clouds at times, tomorrow highs around 84. From the Weatherology Weather Center, I'm meteorologist Jennifer Wojcicki on Rock 95. Currently, it's 76 degrees.
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1: Cloudy skies expected this afternoon with daytime highs approaching 85. Southeasterly winds 5 to 10 miles per hour. Mainly cloudy skies. Tonight, lows dip down to about 64. Sunshine mixed with clouds at times. Tomorrow, highs around 84. From the Weatherology Weather Center, I'm meteorologist Jennifer Wojcicki on Rock 95. Currently, it's 78 degrees.
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6: Cloudy skies expected this afternoon with daytime highs approaching 85. Southeasterly winds 5 to 10 miles per hour. Mainly cloudy skies. Tonight, lows dip down to about 64. Sunshine mixed with clouds at times. Tomorrow, highs around 84. From the Weatherology Weather Center, I'm meteorologist Jennifer Wojcicki on Rock 95. Currently, it's 78 degrees.
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2: Cloudy skies with a few peaks of sun this afternoon, with daytime highs approaching 85. Southeasterly winds 5 to 10 miles per hour. Partly cloudy tonight, lows level off around 64. Mainly cloudy skies expected tomorrow, daytime highs approaching 84. From the Weatherology Weather Center, I'm meteorologist Jennifer Wojcicki on Rock 95. Right now, it's 80 degrees.
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2: Cloudy skies with a few peaks of sun this afternoon, with daytime highs approaching 85. Southeasterly winds 5 to 10 miles per hour. Partly cloudy tonight, lows level off around 64. Mainly cloudy skies expected tomorrow, daytime highs approaching 84. From the Weatherology Weather Center, I'm meteorologist Jennifer Wojcicki on Rock 95. Right now, it's 80 degrees.
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3: Cloudy skies with a few peaks of sun this afternoon, with daytime highs approaching 85. Southeasterly winds 5 to 10 miles per hour. Partly cloudy tonight, lows level off around 64. Mainly cloudy skies expected tomorrow, daytime highs approaching 84. From the Weatherology Weather Center, I'm meteorologist Jennifer Wojcicki on Rock 95. Right now, it's 81 degrees.
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4: Cloudy skies with a few peaks of sun this afternoon, with daytime highs approaching 85. Southeasterly winds 5 to 10 miles per hour. Partly cloudy tonight, lows level off around 64. Mainly cloudy skies expected tomorrow, daytime highs approaching 84. From the Weatherology Weather Center, I'm meteorologist Jennifer Wojcicki on Rock 95. Right now, it's 81 degrees.
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1: Lows of a loft around 64. Tonight, under partly cloudy skies, easterly winds 5 to 10 miles per hour. More clouds than sun. Tomorrow, high temperatures reach up to 84. Cloudy skies expected. Tomorrow night, chance for storms. Lows of a loft around 62. From the Weatherology Weather Center, I'm meteorologist Jennifer Wojcicki on Rock 95. Right now, it's 80 degrees.
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1: Lows level off around 64. Tonight, under partly cloudy skies, easterly winds 5 to 10 miles per hour. More clouds than sun. Tomorrow, high temperatures reach up to 84. Cloudy skies expected. Tomorrow night, chance for storms. Lows level off around 62. From the Weatherology Weather Center, I'm meteorologist Jennifer Wojcicki on Rock 95. Right now, it's 80 degrees.
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2: Lows level off around 64. Tonight, under partly cloudy skies, winds out of the east, 5 to 10 miles per hour. Cloudy skies with a few peaks of sun. Tomorrow, highs level off around 84. Cloudy skies expected. Tomorrow night, storms likely. Lows dip down to about 62. From the Weatherology Weather Center, I'm meteorologist Jennifer Wojcicki on Rock 95. Right now, 79.
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5: Lows level off around 64. Tonight, under partly cloudy skies, winds out of the east, 5 to 10 miles per hour. Cloudy skies with a few peaks of sun. Tomorrow, highs level off around 84. Cloudy skies expected. Tomorrow night, storms likely. Lows dip down to about 62. From the Weatherology Weather Center, I'm meteorologist Jennifer Wojcicki on Rock 95. Right now, 79.
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1: Lows level off around 64. Tonight, under partly cloudy skies, winds out of the east, 5 to 10 miles per hour. Cloudy skies with a few peaks of sun. Tomorrow, highs level off around 84. Cloudy skies expected. Tomorrow night, storms likely. Lows dip down to about 62. From the Weatherology Weather Center, I'm meteorologist Jennifer Wojcicki on Rock 95. Right now, 80.
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4: Lows of a lot around 64. Tonight, under partly cloudy skies, winds out of the east, 5 to 10 miles per hour. Cloudy skies with a few peaks of sun. Tomorrow, highs of a lot of around 84. Cloudy skies expected. Tomorrow night, storms likely. Lows dip down to about 62. From the Weatherology Weather Center, I'm meteorologist Jennifer Wojcicki on Rock 95. 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